0: China's lockdown of the Tibetan Plateau. The council is calling on the Prime Minister and Foreign Minister to raise the issue at the United Nations this month.
1: The Climate Change Minister has defended a joint statement from the Pacific Islands Forum, which did not condemn China's recent missile test. Beijing conducted the test with a dummy warhead in July. The President of Palau read out the communique after the closing ceremony yesterday. He said leaders wanted at least 24 hours' notice of a test in accordance with international practice, but there was no unanimous condemnation of the test. Speaking to the ABC, Chris Bowen said, regardless, it was a strong statement.
2: Leaders in the Pacific were deeply concerned, one, that a missile test was done without permission of the countries whose airspace it travelled through, and two, that there was no notice of the said missile test.
1: Australia's youngest woman to summit Mount Everest is swapping the world's highest mountain for the South Australian coastline. 18-year-old Bianca Adler is joining hundreds of others today in the 50-kilometre trek in a single day on the Fleurieu Peninsula. Ms Adler spoke to National Radio News about why she's decided to not just stop at Everest.
3: I have been quite focused on high mountains recently, so it is nice for a bit of a change and to go to the coast, and instead of, you know, really high mountains that have quite short distances, and now we're going to really, really long distances, and I've never done something like this before, so I'm really excited to just see if I can do it.
1: Hundreds of school students have fallen ill on the Indonesian island of Java after eating free school meals under the government's food scheme. At least 750 students and teachers reported feeling unwell yesterday. Over the past week, more than 1,700 people have contracted food poisoning in Indonesia, with all cases linked to the government lunch scheme. It's the latest in a spate of mass outbreaks of food poisoning blamed on improper food storage and late delivery of pre-cooked meals. And tributes are flowing for American journalist and activist Gloria Steinem, who has died at the age of 92. Ms. Steinem spent decades campaigning for reproductive rights, same-sex marriage and equal pay, and was widely considered a leader of second-wave feminism. Turning to sport, in tennis, Dane Sweeney has recorded one of the best wins of his career to advance to the third round of the US Open. The Australian defeated 13th seed Lorenzo Musetti 3-6, 6-1, 6-2, 6-2 this morning. Alex de Minaur is on court now. He lost the first set. Alexi Popperin and Tristan Schoolkate both went down in four sets. And Olympian Jessica Fox has won gold at the Canoe Slalom World Cup. The 32-year-old took out the K1 event in France, her second win of the season. Sister Noemi Fox was fifth.
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13: Hello there from Gowrie as we welcome you once again to another 2 hours of Tracking Those Decades, where once again, for another week, we focus on some new tributes to some of the greatest entertainers of all time, those one-hit wonders and the backstory behind many of those songs, and of course events, the best in country music and the Broadway stage, and even some of our very funny one-liners. It's all a part of the next 2 hours as we enjoy the musical company of over 60 years. Tracking the Decades.

Little Peggy March there. The only hit she really had, it was a million seller back in 1963. She had a lot of success in Europe in the 70s, but nowhere else, unfortunately. She even tried her luck representing Germany in the Eurovision Song Contest in 1969, only to be placed second in the national final. In 1979, she experimented with disco with an album called Electrifying, but it was not a commercial success. Peggy March is now 74 and lives in Pennsylvania in the USA. Now it's time this week for our comedy double play. Those funny songs and many still remembered today.

Mother, hello father, here I am at Camp Granada. Camp is very entertaining, and they say we'll have some fun if it stops raining. I went hiking with Joe Spivey. He developed poison ivy. You remember Leonard Skinner? He got ptomaine poisoning last night after dinner. All the counselors hate the waiters, and the lake has alligators, and the head coach wants no sissies, so he reads to us from something called Ulysses. Now I don't want this should scare you, but my bunkmate has malaria. You remember Jeffrey Hardy? They're about to organize a searching party.

0: Dearest fada, darling mother, how's my precious little brother? 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

0: Our comedy tracks this week, The Jungle Man, Ray Stevens and Guitar Zan. And we got underway with the American musician Alan Sherman, who recorded early in the 60s Hello Mother, Hello Father, and it became a massive hit for him. You're with Gary, and we're tracking those decades.
1: If

0: where the song is better than the original.
1: This hour, it's the original Bob Dylan song, Make You Feel My Love. Dylan released this on his 1997 album, Time Out of My Mind. Let's have a listen to the Dylan rendition of his own song.

And in the ensuing years, many other singers also enjoyed success with the song, including Billy Joel. However, it was English performer Adele who added the song to her exceptional debut album, 19. It was the only cover she included on the record, and as legend has it, she never wanted a cover tune amongst all the original songs, but once she heard it, she was on board. And there's absolutely no doubt, she definitely delivers the goods with a much more soulful and emotional feel to this beautiful song than any other performer, including its own songwriting singer, Bob Dylan. Today's classic cover, Better Than the Original, Adele, To Make You Feel My Love.

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1: On my

A nice rendition of On My Own from Les Miserables and the Musical Voices with us this week. Now it's a double play as we go back to the 1960s.

Georgie Fame and the Blue Flames and Bonnie and Clyde. That's the oldie there. There's a brand new musical on stage, just finished a run in London on the West End, and it's the musical version of Bonnie and Clyde, coming to Australia, I believe, in 2028. Whether it's worth seeing or not, let you know when we get a bit closer. Right now, though, back to Tracking the Decades.

The sound of blood, sweat and tears, and one of their big selling songs, You Made Me So Very Happy. The song was originally a hit for Motown artist Brenda Holloway in 1967. She was also the co-writer of that song.

0: Yes, Blood, Sweat and Tears, the lead vocalist David Clayton Thomas was responsible for the success of the song the second time around, which was the first of three US top singles. There was also Spinning Wheel and When I Die. Blood, Sweat and Tears, remembered this week.
1: And now, some of the world's funniest one-liners.
2: My wife, I got no sex life. The dog keeps watching me in her bedroom, wants to learn how to beg. I told him to watch my wife and learn how to roll over and play dead. I tell you, it's tough to stay married to my wife. How do you think I feel? She kissed the dog on her lips and she won't drink from my glass. I tell you, I'm sorry. I was a little late getting here tonight. You know, my dog, he started trouble again. I mean, I got a dog, he tries to run the whole house. Well, the other night, he started trouble. He went over the front door, he started to bark. I went over, I opened the front door. The dog didn't want to go out, he wanted me to leave. I was talking to my doctor. You know my doctor, Dr. Finney Boombach. You know my doctor? Yeah. Well, he told me last week in his office he got 6 cases of ED. I mean, he's all right now, you know. And my doctor, he don't help either. He told me to run 5 miles a day for 2 weeks. I called him up. I said, Doc, I'm 70 miles from my house. I'll tell you about trouble. I got the wrong doctor. You know my doctor, Dr. Finney Boombach. You know my doctor? What a doctor. You kidding? Well, doctor, I called him up, I told him I had diarrhea, put me on hold.
3: Well, they say when you're driving, you know, watch out for the other guy. I'll tell you, when my wife is driving, you don't have to worry about the other guy. I mean, she'll get him.
2: Oh, my wife took a driver's test, she was happy. She got 18 out of 20. Yeah, two guys jumped out of the way.
3: I remember things when I was a kid. The time I asked my old man where I came from, he told me I was brought by a crow.
2: My old man, he didn't help either. The time I asked my old man, how can I get my kite in the air? He told me to run off a cliff.
3: You know how it is. Yeah, I know I'm getting old. At my age, I want two girls at once, you know. Yeah, if I fall asleep, they got each other to talk to.
0: Just a few funnies this week. More next week. Now back to the music. And it's the 1970s.

0: Yes, a beautiful song out of the 1980s for the Commodores and Three Times a Lady.
1: We're tracking the decades with this hour's one hit wonder, still remembered today.
0: This time, our focus is on the late 1950s band, The Kingsmen. Now, they were a five-piece group from Portland in Oregon in the USA, and their one hit wonder became one of the most famous rock songs of all time. Back in 1963, they recorded the song Louie Louie for just $36 at a studio in Portland. The recording's rough muffled vocals sparked rumours and even an FBI investigation into whether the lyrics were obscene. Of course they weren't. Despite the low budget session, the track became a massive hit, reaching number two on the Billboard charts and cementing the place of the Kingsmen in rock history. Their one-hit wonder, Louie Louie, is interesting listening to the lyrics now to see what all the fuss was about. Here

Great country memories there, Shania Twain, and Still the One, and Alan Jackson before that with Remember When. 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
4: Hello, I'm Shannon Kirkwood. The federal government says it remains very concerned about the welfare of 36 Australians still unaccounted for in Nepal and Tibet. That number has been revised down today after two Australians were found safe. The World Meteorological Organization says people should expect months of extreme heat, floods and drought this summer. The latest outlook indicates the El Niño weather phenomenon is intensifying. Parts of Queensland and New South Wales are currently experiencing their first heatwave of the season, with temperatures in the mid-30s yesterday. WMO Secretary General Celeste Salo says El Niño will deliver a major blow to communities, economies and supply chains across the globe.
5: So many sectors will be affected: agriculture, trade, fisheries, health, energy, transport, water resources, disaster management, to name but a few. We are already seeing disruption and devastation from droughts and floods and extreme weather. We expect these impacts to multiply and cascade.
4: President of Palau, Suranjo Whips Jr., says the message from the Pacific Islands Leaders Forum on China's recent missile test is clear. There was not unanimous condemnation of the test in the joint statement released at the conclusion of talks yesterday.
6: Transparency needs to happen. The process that the international standards of 24 hours, at least 24 hours notice, needs to be adhered to. So there's no sensationalization. It's just stating the facts.
4: The Australian government has also defended the strength of the statement. Two Pacific nations opposed the messaging. The Australian Securities and Investments Commission has revealed it is investigating documents consultancy KPMG filed last year. In a submission to a parliamentary inquiry, ASIC said initial inquiries were focused on the basis for statements made in that report, including there were no whistleblower complaints related to audit quality. KPMG previously admitted some of its staff accessed confidential information from clients to win contracts and is accused of mishandling a whistleblower's complaint. In the United States, a judge has denied a request to remove a juror as deliberations continue for a sixth day in the murder trial of Massachusetts mother Lindsay Clancy. She's accused of murdering her three young children in 2023. Her lawyers are arguing she had postpartum psychosis. Her attorney, Kevin Reddington, had called for the removal of one of the jurors.
7: If we come back here in a half an hour with a mistrial because of a juror that has just spurned the instructions of this court, it's a shame. It's a real shame. And that's why I object to the court's ruling. I request that we have further inquiry. I request that my motion is to remove this juror that refuses to listen to your instruction on reasonable doubt.
4: The judge said he didn't want to interfere. Jurors are now continuing to deliberate whether she was legally insane when she killed her three children. Turning to sport, Ben Donaldson will start at fly half when the Wallabies take on Argentina this weekend. Coach Les Kiss has made several changes for the second test. Donaldson replaces Carter Gordon, who will come off the bench. Skipper Harry Wilson returns in the back row, while centres Joseph Suali'i and Len Ikitau and props Angus Bell and Taniela Tupou are also back in the starting lineup. The Wallabies won the first test by 6 points. And in tennis, Nick Kyrgios has accepted a one-month ban and entered a treatment program after testing positive to cocaine outside of competition. He has been provisionally suspended since early August and will be allowed to compete again from today.
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17: If you've just joined us this week, hello from Gary West. Ahead this hour, some features include the best of Broadway, some great songs from those wonderful Broadway musicals. We're also going to have a look at a specific year in a decade gone by. Let's see what happened throughout Australia during that year, and all the greatest hits we can find, right through, covering 50 years and more, including this one out of the 1950s.

It really was his decade, one of so many big hits for Nat King Cole and Too Young. Now let's jump a decade ahead, and this one really popular in the 60s.

0: listening. We're tracking those decades. And this week, once again, let's have a look at some events. This time, the year in focus is 2007. And in January, Tim Flannery was named Australian of the Year, highlighting climate change as a national priority. Severe heat waves hit South Australia and Victoria. An ongoing drought crisis continued to dominate national discussion, with major bushfires burning across Victoria and Tasmania. Debate also intensified over water allocations in the Murray-Darling Basin. In February, Prime Minister John Howard announced a major water reform plan, including federal takeover proposals of the Murray-Darling system. And rising concerns over climate change drove public support for emissions policy reform. Kevin Rudd, the newly elected Labor leader, gained early momentum in the various polls. In March, Australia continued military commitments in Iraq and Afghanistan, and national debate over work choices intensified, and water restrictions tightened across multiple states. In April, the Anzac Day commemorations drew record crowds amid renewed interest in Australia's military history. Climate change became the top political issue of the year, and the federal government released new policies on broadband and infrastructure, while ongoing drought led to agricultural losses and rural financial stress. In May saw the federal budget delivered by Treasurer Peter Costello, with tax cuts, family payments and surplus spending. Debate over the future of the Murray-Darling Basin escalated, and immigration detention policies faced renewed scrutiny, while national conservation grew around housing affordability. In June, Kevin Rudd's popularity surged, with Labor leading in the polls. Severe East Coast storms caused flooding in New South Wales, including the Pashabulka storm in Newcastle. Industrial disputes occurred in mining and manufacturing, and as the drought continued to worsen, some towns were nearing water exhaustion. The month of July saw preparations for APEC 2007 in Sydney begin, including major security operations. While national debate over broadband infrastructure intensified, the federal government announced new measures for Indigenous communities. An ongoing drought continued to dominate rural news. In August, the Northern Territory Emergency Response Intervention continued to generate national debate as well, and rising costs of living pressures became a major election issue. September saw APEC Leaders Week in Sydney, with world leaders attending, including US President George W. Bush. The ABC's popular TV show The Chaser's War on Everything performed a high-profile security breach, making global headlines. And Australia signed the Sydney Declaration on Climate and Energy. In October, the federal election was called for November the 24th. Campaigning began in earnest. Labor focused on climate change, education and scrapping work choices. The coalition focused on economic management and experience. Severe storms hit New South Wales and Queensland, and national debate continued also around broadband, health and education. In November, we saw the federal election. Kevin Rudd, the ALP, won decisively. John Howard lost his seat of Bennelong, only the second time a sitting Prime Minister in history had done so. Julia Gillard became Australia's first female Deputy Prime Minister. A national focus shifted to the incoming government's climate and industrial relations reforms. The year of 2007 ended with Kevin Rudd sworn in as Prime Minister, Australia ratifying the Kyoto Protocol, making a major shift in climate policy, and a new cabinet was sworn in, including Wayne Swan as Treasurer and Julia Gillard as the Deputy PM. And that's a brief look at the year of 2007 this week as we track those events in the year of Kevin 07.
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Tom Lionel Bart's brilliant musical Oliver, Consider Yourself, one of the big songs from the show. 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
4: We're tracking the decades with Gary. And if you'd like a song played for you, simply email garywest@mail.com. That's Gary with a double R.
0: Thank you, Randall. And do email me. I'd love to hear from you. And it's the last half hour this week. Have a look at a wonderful entertainer, their life and times. And that's mixed with the very best music we still can find here on Tracking the Decades. I found

0: Memories from the 70s, Romeo's tune for Steve Forbit, almost bordering on a one-hit wonder, that one.
1: Now it's time for another look at Where Are They Now?
0: This hour we remember Cheryl Gray, who became Samantha Sang. Born to entertainers Reg Gray and Joan Clark in Melbourne back in 1951, Samantha Sang began her career at the age of 8 by singing on Australian radio. She entered and won a number of talent contests, and in December 1966, she released her debut single, The Real Thing, not Russell Morris's song, a different one, under the name of Cheryl Gray. It was issued by EMI Records and was quickly followed by her second single, In a Woman's Eyes, and then the third was You Made Me What I Am, which was written by Jackie Trent and Tony Hatch, and released in May of 1967, reaching number 8 on the Australian charts across the country. One.

Cheryl Gray with You Made Me What I Am. The teenage magazine Go Set of the day ran a poll on pop performers, and Gray was voted in the top girl singer category behind Lynn Randall and Bev Harrell. Then in 1969, she travelled to the United Kingdom, where Barry Gibb from the Bee Gees heard her singing and urged his manager Robert Stigwood to sign her. Under the Stigwood management, she changed her name to Samantha Sang and did have minor success in the UK. However, visa restrictions forced her to return home, and by 1975, she changed management and signed with Polydor Records, which released three singles and her debut album, Samantha Sang and Rock the World. She visited Barry Gibb in France while the Bee Gees were recording songs for the Saturday Night Fever soundtrack. A new song called Emotion, written by Barry and Robin Gibb. It had the backing vocals of Barry Gibb as well. It was released in 1978, showing a much softer style of Samantha Sang, and it became a major hit worldwide, reaching number 3 on the US Billboard Hot 100 charts and number 2 here in Australia. Determined to succeed on her own merits, she chose a disco track, You Keep Me Dancing, as her next single. It peaked at number 56 on the Hot 100 and was followed by her cover of Wilson Pickett's song In the Midnight Hour. Yes, 20 years later and residing back in Melbourne, Samantha Sang made a short return to live performing in 2004, releasing three albums for the very first time on CD. It was called The Ultimate Collection. Today, at 77 years old, Samantha suffers poor health, but still has lots of supporters and fans around the world. The little girl, born as Cheryl Gray, became a star as Samantha Sang, and is remembered this hour.

We're just about ready to get on Ventura Highway, or another one, and leave you with another thanks for the last 2 hours. I hope you've enjoyed our Tracking the Decades this week, and I look forward to joining you once again, same time next week, here on Tracking Those Decades. Yeah.

be cursing or forgiving when I walk along some railroad track and find moving on the back roads by the rivers of my memory, and for hours

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3: Hello, I'm Shannon Kirkwood. Australian drone operators are on their way to Nepal to assist in the disaster response effort. 36 Australians remain unaccounted for in Nepal and Tibet following the deadly floods. That figure has been revised down after two Australians were found safe. 1,200 people have died and around 4,200 are still missing. Station officer with Queensland Fire Department, Dale McPhee, is one of the 15 drone operator specialists who have answered the call to help those in the disaster zone.
4: Very important that we get over there. We have a excellent capability as far as our drones go, so we will definitely be able to help the Nepalese government.
3: H5 bird flu has been recorded in Sydney for the first time. A greater crested tern discovered on the northern beaches has been confirmed as having the deadly virus. Meantime, pet owners around Australia are again being reminded to take precautionary steps to ensure there's no interactions between pets and wild birds. Anyone who sees a sick or dead bird or other wildlife can report it to the Emergency Animal Disease Hotline on 1800 675 888. The New South Wales government is today looking at what can be done to combat sexual violence and misogyny. Acting Premier Prue Carr convened the roundtable after six teenage boys were charged in relation to two alleged sexual assault incidents.
5: A lot of that conversation is how we can encourage our young boys to listen to advice about healthy relationships, relationships based on empathy and respect and treating each other with kindness and being a good human being.
3: Discussions will include education experts and social and community leaders. If you need help, you can call the National Domestic, Family and Sexual Violence Counselling Service, 1800 RESPECT, on 1800 737 732. A new report has determined First Nations people lost more than 317,000 years of healthy life due to premature death or living with disease or injury. Laura Devoy reports.
6: The Australian Institute of Health and Welfare has released the 2022 data today. The main disease group contributing to total burden for First Nations people, mental health conditions and substance use disorders. The fatal disease groups included cancer, injuries and cardiovascular diseases. Those factors accounted for 54% of burden in males, while living with illness accounted for more of the burden in females. While the report has found, the proportion of total fatal burden overall declined slightly in the decade to 2022.
3: Why stop at Mount Everest when a South Australian coastline is yet to be hiked? That's what Australia's youngest woman to summit Everest has embarked on today in a 50-kilometre walk at Coast Trek Floria Peninsula. 18-year-old Bianca Adler spoke to National Radio News about how she's helping to encourage women to embrace adventure on their own terms.
7: You don't have to fit a certain mould in order to do these really hardcore and intense sports. So I love wearing tutus, having colourful nails and just having a lot of fun with it and knowing that I can push myself really hard and train really intensively for something whilst also embracing my femininity. And I think it's really important for other women to embrace that as well.
3: To sport, in tennis, there's been a major upset at the US Open. Dane Sweeney has taken out the 13th seed. The Australian defeated Lorenzo Musetti 3-6, 6-1, 6-2, 6-2 today. He's the only Australian through to the third round after Alex Dimonor, Alexei Popperin and Tristan Skulcate lost their matches this morning. And Hawthorn is the first team through to the AFL's preliminary finals after an upset win over Fremantle in Perth last night.
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45 RPM. Hello, I'm Wiz Jay. This week, a special program honouring John Farnham, one of Australia's finest singers, a man whose career has spanned six decades and has touched music, theatre, television and film. 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

0: 45 RPM, John Barnum and Human Nature, Every Time You Cry, Barnum's 20th top 10 hit. Jenny, a regular caller, is on the line. What's John mean to you?
1: I think he's one of the best Australian singers in the industry. He stood the test of time. His voice is still as strong as ever, and I just look up to him.
0: What song did you want me to play?
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0: 45 RPM, John Farnham, Two Strong Hearts. It hit number 6 on the ARIA charts in the late 80s. Johnny Mathis and Dionne Warwick recorded a duet version around the same time. If you've just joined us, hi and welcome to 45 RPM. This is the show where we play the greatest songs from the vinyl era. This week we're honouring John Farnham, whose accolades and awards include Officer of the Order of Australia, Australian of the Year, the most ARIA awards for any solo artist, as well as Logies, King of Pop, Mo and Countdown Awards. This hour, Ward has a fun quiz that will test your knowledge on John. But next, Newman highlights musical achievements from the year the fluidisation of Sydney's water supply began, Jim Cairns unsuccessfully challenged Gough Whitlam for the leadership of the Australian Labor Party, and the Duke of Edinburgh, the late Prince Philip, arrived in Australia for a 10-day visit. The history of pop on the other side of this on 45 RPM.
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5: In 1968, for the first time ever, album sales exceeded single sales in both America and Great Britain. It was also a year for long songs. The best known was The Beatles' Hey Jude, which clocked in at just over 7 minutes. Two other hit singles also went for over 7 minutes. They were MacArthur Park, recorded by Irish actor Richard Harris, and Sky Pilot by Eric Burdon and the Animals. Status Quo and the Rolling Stones, two bands that would still be touring and making music 40 years later, had respective hits with Pictures of Matchstick Men, The Quo's first hit single, and The Stones with Jumpin' Jack Flash. Bubblegum music was one of the flavours of the month, or 12 months, with two studio groups sharing the hits. The Ohio Express charted with Yummy Yummy and Chewy Chewy, while the 1910 Fruit Gum Company recorded Simon Says and 1-2-3 Red Light. 1967 was a barren year on the charts for local artists. Easily the best-selling Australian artist was a new singer by the name of Johnny Farnham. Johnny, as he was known in the 60s and 70s, had 5 hit singles in that year, but the biggest of the bunch was his debut hit, Sadie the Cleaning Lady.
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45 RPM, Reasons, the fourth single from Whispering Jack. The project remains the highest-selling album in Australia by an Australian artist, with 1.7 million copies sold.

0: harder.
1: 45 RPM with the song that introduced John Farnham as the lead singer of the Little River Band, replacing Glenn Shorrock, Down on the Border. Coming up, more great 45s from the Australian legend, John Farnham. Ward's got some quirky facts to test your knowledge on the quiz, next on 45 RPM.
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4: Well, 40 years ago, Australian singer John Farnham released You're the Voice, a song that didn't just top charts, it absolutely conquered them. In Australia, it became one of the defining anthems of the 80s, spending 7 weeks at number one, while the album it came from, Whispering Jack, held the top spot for an astonishing 25 weeks. Internationally, it was no slouch either. 8 weeks at number one in Sweden, 2 weeks at number one in West Germany, and top 10

in placings across Ireland, Switzerland, Austria, Denmark, and the UK. So, how much do you really know about the song that's been part of our lives for four powerful decades? Today's questions have come from H in Geelong, who clearly knows that we should never live with fear. Ready to make a noise? Question 1. What is the significance of the hit single, You're the Voice? Question 2. More than 50 artists have covered the song. Name 2. And question 3. Andy Quanta, Keith Reid, Chris Thompson are 3 of the songwriters. What are their other key achievements? Now, have a think, and I'll be back with the answers shortly. Maestro? And now, the answers. Question 1. What is the significance of the hit single, You're the Voice? The answer? The song is widely considered Australia's unofficial national anthem. And for Farnham, it revived a stalling solo career and turned him into a national icon. Question 2. More than 50 artists have covered the song. Name 2. The answer? We're not going through all 50, but here are a few standouts. Heart, the American rock band, recorded 2 versions. Alan Parsons delivered a slick, atmospheric take in the mid-90s. For King and Country, the Australian pop duo recorded a modern version, as did Beck Sandridge from Triple J's Like a Version. And question 3. Andy Quanta, Keith Reid and Chris Thompson are 3 of the song's writers. What are their other key achievements? The answer? Andy Quanta was the keyboardist for Icehouse from 1982 to 1988. Keith Reid wrote the lyrics for every original Procol Harum song, including A Whiter Shade of Pale. And Chris Thompson was the lead singer of Manfred Mann's Earth Band, best known for Blinded by the Light.

So how did you go? If you nailed one, you've turned the page over. If you've got two, you're making ends meet. And if you swept all three, you have the power to be powerful. Well done. 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This has been The Quiz, where the records spin, the memories return, and every song has a story. And this one happens to be one of the greatest Australian tunes of all time. I'm Ward Lake for 45 RPM.

0: 45 RPM. John Farnham with One, a cover of the Harry Nilsson pen tune that was also a hit for Three Dog Night. Next hour, a lost 45 from the man who's won a huge number of industry awards, including a staggering 20 arias, more than any other solo artist. You know who I'm talking about, right? And in Aussie Legends, Linda Peace chats with John about a hit that won Song of the Year in the early 90s. That's coming up on 45 RPM.
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11: Hello, I'm Lewis Donaldson. State and territory ministers have lodged serious concerns about the large number of aged care patients stuck in public hospitals. Aged care advocates say more than 3,300 older Australians are facing delayed discharge from hospitals around the nation, while others are waiting in emergency departments. New South Wales Health Minister Ryan Parks says the ministers have raised the matter with their federal counterpart Mark Butler during talks today.
12: We need to see more aged care packages and home care packages become available and the value of those home care packages be delivered in totality and in full so we can get patients out of our hospitals. We emphasise the need for additional beds, but we all recognise that that is more of a medium to long term solution.
11: Meantime, Mr Butler has defended the government's spending record on aged care amid rising demand.
13: Increases in aged care demand, increases in demand for people getting support at home. And it's no surprise that you're also seeing more older Australians in hospitals. This reflects a community-wide phenomenon.
11: The families of two Australians thought missing in the Nepal-Tibet flood have confirmed their loved ones are safe. This development has seen the number of Australians unaccounted for in the disaster revised down to 36. Meantime, the federal government is being called to hold China accountable for a humanitarian and environmental crisis in Tibet. With the detail, Shannon Kirkwood.
14: The Australia-Tibet Council says Beijing's decades-long pursuit of large-scale mining, mega dams and water diversion infrastructure without the consent of local communities is causing severe environmental damage. More than 1,200 people have died and more than 5,000 are missing following last week's catastrophic flash flood in Nepal and Tibet. CEO Zoe Bedford says it exposed a critical information vacuum caused by China's lockdown of the Tibetan Plateau. The council is calling on the Prime Minister and Foreign Minister to raise the issue at the United Nations this month.
11: In Queensland, an ambulance service dispatch outage has reportedly led to a major backlog of cases. The Courier Mail is reporting a planned upgrade may be to blame for the statewide 000 call centre outage, which began yesterday and forced operators to revert to a manual process. The issue was fixed early this morning. The state government is seeking information on the impact on patients. More Australians have been reported as having a secondary job. The labour account figures for the June quarter have been released by the Australian Bureau of Statistics today. Over that period, the number of filled jobs rose by 110,700 to 16.3 million, a fifth straight quarterly rise. That increase was driven by a 4.6% rise in secondary jobs, while there was a slight fall in average hours worked per job. A man has been accused of attempting to smuggle 163 native reptiles from Sydney to Hong Kong. The National Environmental Protection Agency says the reptiles were allegedly concealed inside parcels of leather bags and slippers between December 2025 and March this year. The 21-year-old, who is a Chinese national, has been remanded in custody and will front court next month. Turning to sport, Nick Kyrgios can return to tennis today after accepting a one-month ban for drug use. Kyrgios tested positive to cocaine, which he says he took on a night out in Spain in June. The International Tennis Integrity Agency accepted the drug use was outside of competition. Kyrgios has been provisionally suspended since the 4th of August, meaning his one-month ban expires today. The 31-year-old has reportedly checked himself into a treatment program.
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95 RPM. Hello, I'm Wiz Jay. This week, a special program honouring John Farnham, one of Australia's finest singers. A man whose career has spanned six decades, has touched music, theatre, television and film. John Farnham, soloist, collaborator, and for a time, a member of the Little River Band,

0: 45 RPM, showcasing the music of John Farnham, the only Australian recording artist to have charting records in five consecutive decades. Depending on your age, you'll love his 60s, 70s, 80s, 90s, or even more recent material. Let's take a call now. Lance, what did you want to hear?
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0: 45 RPM with the non-album single from John Farnham. The song hit number 12 in the early 70s. Other 45s from around that time were Everything Is Out of Season, Shake a Hand and Corner of the Sky from the musical Pippin. Coming up, a lost 45 from the man who won a huge number of industry awards over the years, including a staggering 20 arias, more than any other solo artist. You know who I'm talking about, right? And in Aussie Legends, Linda Peace chats with John about a hit of his that won Song of the Year in the early 90s. Aussie Legends on the way on 45 RPM.
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7: John Farnham is the most successful solo artist in the history of Australian rock and pop. He's the only Australian act to have a number one single or album in five consecutive decades. His biggest hits have included Sadie, the Cleaning Lady in the 60s, Raindrops Keep Falling on My Head in the 70s, and You're the Voice in the 80s. Another was Burn for You. It's a song about life on the road for touring musos and them missing the ones they love. Burn for You was John's 16th top 10 hit in Australia. John Farnham.
8: When I go away, and I can only use myself as an example, and I think everyone has this situation happen, and usually it's the women that get left behind, and I'll be away, and for the first few days it'll be, oh, I really miss you, and I really love you, and I want you to come home. You know, the second week it's tears. Come home. Please come home. And the third week is, right, you're not here. Then the arguments start, because it's a self-preservation by the one who's left at home. All right, I'm on my own, and this is... And they start to protect themselves, and that's where Don't Hang Up Again comes from. You know, I've been hung up a dozen times, a tour on the phone. You know, we've all experienced it.
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0: 45 RPM celebrating the magical career of John Farnham, soloist, collaborator, and for a time, the lead singer of Little River Band. Still to come out, Timeless Earworm. It's a song that Glenn Wheatley, John's manager, struggled to get any airplay with. But next, a lost 45, and it's a collaboration that was expected to launch John's career in the US. Lost 45's coming up with Cam on 45 RPM.
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5: 1985 was an emotional roller coaster for John Farnham. He'd just recorded the final of three albums for the Little River Band and was just months away from releasing the biggest single and album of his career with You're the Voice and Whispering Jack, but he didn't know that yet. In between these projects, Quincy Jones, the American record producer who'd worked with Leslie Gore, Frank Sinatra and Michael Jackson, sent a note to John's management, the Wheatley Organization, requesting John sing the main love song in a Neil Simon movie called The Slugger's Wife. Quincy said he'd chosen Farnham because, and I quote, "he has a quality in his voice that uplifts me." The main love song was Love, It's Just the Way It Goes. Released by MCA Records, the song was a collaboration with the American

American singer Sarah M. Taylor. Carol Bayer-Sager, Quincy Jones, Cliff Magnus and Glenn Ballard wrote the song especially for the movie, which starred Michael O'Keefe as a baseball slugger. Despite the impressive soundtrack, the movie was a commercial failure. As a result, the Farnham song was overlooked, which is a pity, as it was supposed to be the song to break him into America. As you'd expect, John gave it an impressive world-class performance. On Lost 45s, this is John Farnham and Sarah M. Taylor with the now extremely rare single, Love, It's Just the Way It Goes. I'm Cam for 45 RPM.

45 RPM. Of course, you never know where you're going to end up in life, do you? I'm sure that when John worked as a plumber's apprentice after leaving school, he never imagined for one moment recording music with the Melbourne Symphony Orchestra or going to St. Louis.

45 RPM, St. Louis, or St. Louis. The Easy Beats first recorded the Vander and Young song as a 45 in the late 60s. John Paul Young had a shot with it on the B-side of The Love Game in the mid-70s, and that version from Little River Band from the early 80s. Thanks to Cam for his lost 45, Linda for Aussie Legends, Newman for the History of Pop, Ward for the Music Quiz, as well as Jenny and Lance for your requests. 45 RPM emanates from the Pulse in Geelong and is heard nationally on stations throughout the community radio network. To take us out, this week's Earworm. It's a song that Glenn Wheatley, John's manager, struggled to get any airplay for until commercial FM stations gave in to public demand. The song went on to reach number one on the National Australian charts for 7 weeks, while the album it came from stayed at number one for 25 weeks. So let's enjoy our earworm together. This is You're the Voice. I'm Wiz J on behalf of the team. Thanks for sharing part of your day with us on 45 RPM.

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3: Hello, I'm Lewis Donaldson. H5 bird flu has for the first time been recorded in mammals in Victoria. The state's acting chief veterinary officer, Dr. Cameron Bell, says there's been a confirmed case in a red fox at Torquay and a suspected positive case in a dolphin at Lawn. Since late June, the state's confirmed 212 positive bird flu cases. Meantime, H5 bird flu has been recorded in Sydney for the first time. A greater crested tern discovered on the northern beaches has been confirmed as having the deadly virus. Aged care funding remains an area of contention between the federal government and states and territory health ministers. A meeting has been held today between the health ministers where concerns were raised about the thousands of older Australians stuck in hospitals and the mounting pressure on the public hospital system. Federal Health Minister Mark Butler says the government is doing what it can given the unprecedented demand for aged care services.
4: The increases we have made to aged care in our time in office have been eye-watering.
3: The Department of Defence has been questioned over foreign entity influence over private contractors that provide security to garrisons. It's part of the Senate Foreign Affairs, Defence and Trade References Committee. Liberal Party Senator Jessica Collins grilled the department's Celia Perkins on who owns Wilson Security.
5: This is a company that we give how many billions of dollars to provide security for our personnel, and you won't tell me where they're based.
6: Right. We are in contract with Wilson's
5: Which country?
6: Security Australia, and that leadership team are based in Australia.
5: I'm talking about the ultimate owner of Wilson Security.
3: The company is headquartered and was started in Victoria, but comes under the Wilson Group, owned by the Hong Kong-based Kwok family. An exhibition celebrating country culture and knowledge of four respected Madu women artists is about to go on show in WA's Port Hedland. Curator of powerhouse Wanti 2, Sylvia Wilson, spoke to Nada Media ahead of tonight's opening.
7: I hope a lot of people come along and see. It's amazing. It's very strong culture, but also psychedelical feel and good art healing.
3: One of Queensland's longest-serving police officers and former police commissioner, Steve Golcheski, has died aged 67. He was forced to step down as commissioner in February last year following a cancer diagnosis, but continued to serve, giving 47 years to the Queensland Police Force. His family said in a statement he gave it his all and did his very best. A genetically modified pig kidney has kept a man alive for a record 9 months. Shannon Kirkwood has the details.
8: A 66-year-old man with kidney failure has lived a record 271 days with a pig kidney acting as a bridge to a human transplant. Surgeons in the United States successfully transplanted the kidney into the man after genetically engineering it to be compatible with his immune system. Tim Andrews only had a 9% chance of receiving a human kidney within 5 years, against a more than 40% risk of dying or being removed from the waiting list. Doctors and scientists say they are increasingly exploring xenotransplantation, using organs from other species due to shortages of human organs for transplants.
3: And to sport, Fremantle forward Josh Treacy says he's confident his side to regroup after last night's finals loss to Hawthorn in Perth. He's told Fremantle media he believes the Dockers can use the defeat as an opportunity to improve. Fremantle will face either Carlton or Geelong in the semis next week. Tonight, Geelong and Carlton will meet at the MCG tonight in the first of the AFL's elimination finals. And the Melbourne Stars have announced they've signed Test spinner Todd Murphy for the upcoming Big Bash League season.
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0: Welcome to Zed Games. My name is Hazel, and I'm here in the studio with
1: Tom
0: and
2: Zara.
0: And we're here to talk about video games.
2: Hell yeah, we are.
0: How are the two of you?
2: I am, you know what? I'm going to be real with all y'all. Mm-hmm. Uni is really getting to my brain. Some of you out there probably feeling the same. But I have been feeling rejuvenated, a little bit refreshed, a little bit re-inspired through video games. So can't be too bad, you know?
0: Yeah.
1: I hear that. At the moment, I've got a couple of games on rotation that I'm dubbing my cortisol spiking and my cortisol releasing.
2: I love that.
0: Okay.
1: So it's all about finding that fine-tuned balance, mixing the hot with the cold water to create a comfortable warm.
2: You can tell that you're a cook.
1: Yeah.
2: How about you, Hazel? How are you doing?
0: Me, I've been sick.
2: Aww.
1: Fully sick?
0: Yeah, fully sick. I've been shredding up the skate park. I caught something and it ruined my throat and now I sound like this.
2: But you also got like an extra...
1: Strive for that sort of vocal fry. It's good.
0: Yeah.
2: You did also get like an additional 50 hours on your Warframe account.
0: Well, yes. Yes, I did. There are some benefits to being sick, which is you can't go anywhere, so you have to sit on the couch and play video games.
2: Yes, yes.
1: Simply must.
0: You simply must.
2: It's an age-old tradition.
0: Now, we will be having some reviews from you two later on, but...
2: Yes.
0: Are there any games that you aren't reviewing tonight that... you've been enjoying lately?
2: That I've been enjoying lately? I'm still going on the big walks. You know, like a couple of nights a week, just go for a little wander, get confused, get lost, feel really silly, and then feel extremely smart once it's been figured out. Otherwise, you know what? I've been getting back into solitaire.
0: I'm
1: only analog solitaire.
2: Oh, wow. Where's your cards,
0: dude? Just love sorting cards, huh?
1: Yeah, absolutely.
2: Can you do any card tricks?
1: No, but I did play a game with some cards in it because, not going to lie, I did re-download the Kingdom Hearts 1.5 to 2.5 final mix following that announcement from... with the Kingdom Hearts 4 trailer.
2: Yes.
1: So,
2: yes.
1: As a result, I finished Kingdom Hearts 1 and I'm now partway through Kingdom Hearts Chain of Memories, which is the card game one. I might skip that though.
2: Fair. I can't blame you.
1: It's a lot of Disney.
2: There is a lot.
0: Well, I think it's time for a music break. Coming up now, we've got the track Liar, the opening theme from Romeo is a Dead Man, the latest Suda51 title. And that's by Luby Sparks.

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1: Zed Games.
0: My name's Hazel, and I'm here in the studio with...
1: Zara.
0: And
2: Tom.
0: All right. Tom, I believe you've got a review for us. Are you ready for me to play the review sound?
2: You know I am.
0: Here we go.

0: So, I know we talk a lot about video games.
1: No.
0: But how do you all feel about sports?
2: I love it.
0: Oh, really?
1: Yeah, I feel very positive about sports, actually.
0: Yeah? How do you feel about AFL?
2: Fantastic.
1: Well, yeah, I love AFL. Yeah.
0: What if AFL was wackier than it already is?
2: It's pretty wacky already, but...
1: It's already a bit of a silly game.
2: I'm listening.
0: Very silly. Now, I'm talking about the game, the Australian-made Project Footy by Powerbomb Games. So, this really piqued my interest when I saw it last year at PAX. It is a very cool little couch party game about AFL. So, essentially, they wanted to get the energy that you would have in an NBA Jam type. So, an arcade sports title. Mm-hmm. Simplified controls, simplified mechanics. But they want the frantic fun of a party game. So, what makes Project Footy special is as you're playing as your little pixelated footy team that you choose, after you score a goal, you get to choose one of three power-ups. Well, after someone scores against you, sorry. So it's a bit of a catch-up mechanic. So you choose one of three power-ups, almost like any other roguelike that you would play. Think of like a Balatro or something like that. Maybe a Slay the Spire. But those power-ups affect the game in sometimes very simple ways, like allowing you to have more accurate goal kicks, or maybe making your sprints a bit faster. But there's funnier things and weird things, and they've just gone completely off the wall. You can have special players join your team who are really, really good, such as your dad's car, who can join your team. And then when you load back in and you're getting ready for the tip-off, there's just an old beat-up sedan that's driving around the field, and it can take out the other players. There is a power-up that is... Dad burnt all the DVDs.
1: Oh my God.
0: And there is for the rest of the game, there will be a bouncing DVD logo over the top of the gameplay.
1: This is incredible.
0: You can shrink all of your opponent's players. You can remove all of your players except for one giant player. You can put a literal brick wall in front of your goals. I got a power up that allowed me to. Whenever you did a handball pass with your footy, it would spawn a clone of that person, and they would stay for the rest of the match. And then I also got a power up that gave me a point for every successful handball. So then I had an army of players coating the entire field, and I would just literally handball it from one person to another across to the opponent's goal and kick it straight in. So the game has a really good sense of humor. Part of that is realized through the usage of Broden Kelly from Auntie Donna as the announcer for the game.
1: And oh my God.
0: He does a great job.
2: I can picture his voice as
0: serious football.
2: Silly footy announcer. I can see that.
0: Yeah. Here's my issue though. So the game is very frantic and there's a lot of stuff going on. When you're playing by yourself, like I was in preparation for this review, some of the sound effects and stuff can get a bit much. So there's an update coming out soon that's going to fix some of the music layering. But there's some cool backing tracks for the matches, like there's some cool break beats and stuff in there. But occasionally, while you're playing, the main menu theme was just playing over the top of all the other music. Meanwhile, you have Broden Kelly announcing every single power-up as it occurs, as well as the players' names whenever they receive the ball. So all of a sudden you have Broden Kelly speaking over Broden Kelly speaking over Broden Kelly, and it became a nightmare. There's no option to reduce the amount of things that he says, but you can reduce the volume. So I switched him way the hell down.
1: That feels like... being kept up too late by the really loud AFL game that's happening in the living room, and I'm like on the cusp of sleep, and I'm just like fading in and out of consciousness, and the commentator's voices are just like in my head.
0: Yeah.
2: I'm imagining like trying to watch like three footy games at the same time, all on full volume, and you're watching like a compilation of Auntie Donna skits on full volume.
0: Yeah.
2: And also you're in the middle of an arcade and you can just hear like ding ding ding ding ding beep beep beep.
0: Yeah, and then all of a sudden you're like, wait, why is the ball teleporting across the field? So this is like an issue that I have with the game, and I think they're going to address it at some point, which is those power-ups are really fun and they make like, that's what makes the game special. But it's really hard to keep track of what's active. Mm. So once you've gained a power-up, you have a tiny little icon that's underneath your team's score. You'll get a little flash on the screen that shows you what that power-up is if you've picked it up in the middle of the match. But aside from immediately recognizing what those power-ups are, there is no way to pause the game and look at what you've received. There's no in-game list of power-ups or anything like that. So when I was playing the game's single-player mode, which is meant to be jank, the game's called Pro Jank Footy.
1: It's there in the name.
0: The game has you going up a Mortal Kombat-style tower where you play against teams and you just choose three new power-ups to add to your list of power-ups for each match. But it got to a point where the gameplay was incomprehensible and I couldn't tell what was going on, and there was no way for me to recognize what power-ups my opponent chose. So that wasn't particularly fun. In fact, it was quite frustrating. But if you play this game as it is intended, which is against a person, IRL, sitting on a couch, it's actually a lot of fun. It's really good in like 5-10 minute bursts. Play a match, best of three match. Choose your teams that you like. I'm very partial to the Coming Sooners, who are characters that are, they're all kind of grayed out, like they're ready to be unlocked.
1: I saw Chips as a team.
0: There's the Fries, there's the Snags, there's the Dooners.
1: Oh, that's me. Team Dooner.
0: So, they're slowly rolling out some updates for consoles, but they are including online match play soon. But yeah, I think this is one that I would recommend to add to your rotation of like, we're going to play some dumb games before a board game night or whatever. Play it during a halftime at a footy match and you'll have a good time. So that is Pro Jank Footy by Powerbomb Games.
1: Excellent.
2: Thank you. Moving right along, we have got a music break coming up, and we're going to be listening to Can You Feel the Sunshine? From Sonic R.

0: Welcome back to Zed Games. My name is Hazel, and I'm here in the studio with
1: Zara
0: and
2: Tom.
0: And I believe Zara, you got another review for us.
1: I've got a review. Throw me on.

0: Okay, I'm going to be talking about a game called Leafy Corner, developed by Fireline Games. It is available on PC, but I played it on the Switch, and it was a delightful experience. So it is a game about managing a plant nursery stall, growing plants, and cultivating requests. It is a very, very beautiful, vibrant game in this sort of like a 3D art style that's a little bit stylized in such a way that you can still read the variety of plants very, very clearly, which is a big feature of this game, is the variety of plants that you can grow and unlock and cultivate. So you get given this little corner store, a little bit of a budget to get you started, and you start planting seeds, you grow those seeds, and they grow into plants, and customers will buy those plants. Along with that, you also get customers who are realistic, and they'll come in and they might not know what they're looking for, and they'll sort of give you a little bit of guidance, like, oh, I need a plant that is safe to have with my pet cat, for example. And you can go, I have some cat grass here, this is safe for your cat, here you go. And the customer is all happy, and that can be quite interesting in its own way. There isn't really a story to this game. There isn't like an overarching plot or anything like that. But each of the customers are a little bit quirky, and throughout the course of business, you do sort of find little connections between some of those customers. Along with that, you get an enormous amount of customization in the game. You get to completely customize the store. Eventually, you can unlock expansions for the store, so you get more space, and you unlock shelves, lights, decoration items, books, a huge assortment of pots, and of course, a massive assortment of plants. As you progress through the game and you sell and grow more and more plants, you're able to unlock larger and more exotic or more interesting types of plants. Like, for example, you can unlock tropical plants, succulents, and probably my particular favorite are the, what are they called? The carnivorous plants. They're very fun. Cultivating plants is a part of this game as well. So as you grow plants, you unlock varieties, variegations of those plants, which is a different look. And you can, well, look after these plants. You can prune them, you can repot them, you can water them. I'll get into watering, it's a bit annoying.
1: Oh, that's where I fail with all of my plant care.
0: Yeah. And look, it's the one that's getting me the most in this game as well. You basically get a blank canvas to create your dream nursery store. And it's very, very relaxing in that way. It is a game where you can play at your own pace. Even when customers come in or you get like a request for an order of plants, there's no time pressure. You don't have to like complete the request right away. You don't even have to complete the request in the next hour. That customer will just wait as long as you need them to wait. So if you don't have the plants available, you can just start growing them right now. They'll wait. It's fine. But you don't really get quality of life upgrades to the game. So watering. I have to water each of the plants individually.
1: You can't buy a sprinkler system?
0: I can't buy a sprinkler system. I can't buy an assistant whose job is just to water the plants.
1: I believe it's hire an assistant. I don't know if you buy the person.
0: No, I'm buying someone to water these plants. it's a little bit, I have so many plants in my store that I have to pause the game to water all the plants individually, because if I had the game still running, by the time I water all the plants, the first ones are thirsty again.
1: Is this game meant to be relaxing? Or?
0: You know, it is. It is until they start becoming thirsty. But that's kind of like the thing, is that like each plant is a bit different The succulents will need to be watered less. The tropical plants will need to be watered more. And you do learn facts about the plants. You get to learn about like their ideal conditions, where they want to be kept, the light levels, all that kind of stuff. So if you are a bit of a plant nerd, this might be the game for you. I kind of wish that they dialed down even deeper into the intricacies of looking after plants. If they were going to make me do all that watering, maybe they could have done other things, like push it further with fertilizing and all that kind of stuff. But it is a very beautiful game. It's a very relaxing game, except for the watering. And it is a bit of a dollhouse kind of game. Like, you have your little characters and your spaces, and you just keep improving it.
1: It has a very diorama look to
0: yeah,
1: it.
0: Yeah, yeah, exactly. And along with that, loads of customization. So you can cultivate the leafy corner of your dreams.
2: I just love the idea of having a customer come in and ask an annoying question.
0: Oh,
2: and then just leaving them there for like 3 months in purgatory.
1: I'll get back to you.
0: Yeah. It's all right. That can wait.
2: All right. That's Leafy Corner.
0: Leafy Corner.
2: All right, and we're straight on to another music break. We are going to be listening to Running Late by the fictional boy band Online from Warframe 1999.
0: Woo!

0: 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My name's Hazel, and I'm here in the studio with
1: Zara
0: and
2: Tom.
0: All right, we are very much running low on time, but I want to say thank you so much to everybody out there listening.
1: Thank you, listeners.
0: Had so much fun on this week's show. But to take us out, we have got Inversion Impulse by N Squared. So thank you so much again for listening. We'll see you all next week.
1: Goodbye. Bye.
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1: Hello and welcome to CinemaScape, your show on the radio about the movies. This week we have three new films for you. First, buckle up for an action-packed disaster movie for the ages. Well, or is it? This is Stop That Train. Then a coming-of-age dramedy where life collides with a young woman's dream. This is Don't Say Good Luck. And finally, based on the tragic events taking place during the Yellow Vest protest in France, a policewoman tries to unveil the truth. This is Case 137. And you're listening to CinemaScape. My name is Laurent Clerc, and today I'm joined by Nina Drakalovic. How are you?
2: Good, thank you.
1: Good. So we're going to start with a new film from probably the second biggest franchise in cinema and television. There's the Marvel Universe that we all know about, and there's RuPaul's Drag Race.
2: Okay.
1: And RuPaul's has decided to make a feature film with all their team. It's actually, you know, directed by Adam Shankman, who did his first film that was The Wedding Planner with J-Lo and Matthew McConaughey.
2: Classic rom-com.
1: Exactly. And then he went to direct a lot of musicals and spoof films like Hairspray or Rock of Ages. And this is basically what it is here. It's a spoof movie, an action-packed disaster movie. So basically we're on the train, two stewardesses in that have changed company because their company just shut down. So now they're part of the Glamazonians line, and they're not really respected in the business. So they're called Tess and Didi. Of course, and they're played magnificently by Ginger Minj and Jujubee. So if you're not a Drag Race fan, probably a lot of those names will mean not much to you.
2: So are these people contestants, or are they judges? Where do they fit into the universe of RuPaul?
1: So they're past contestants. Most of them are winners of one of the seasons, or the All-Star, or the Reunion, or the Versus the World. There's so many franchises now in the universe of RuPaul's Drag Race around the world. But they all made a name for themselves, and they all, you know, a lot of them are very much the fan favorites. And so in this one, Ginger Minj and Jujubee, as Tess and Didi, have to face the true Glamazonian team on the train, who are played by Brooklyn Heights, the Canadian winner,
2: these
1: and
2: names
1: the presenter
2: are incredible.
1: Latrice Royale, which is probably my favorite ever. She's royalty, and Marty Lota, who's actually was on Drag Race, but is also quite a big actor on Broadway at the same time. So and. Of course, we've got those two teams fighting on the train for, you know, their territory. But at the same time, the disaster has happened. There's a storm Ganza, so which is like the mother of all storms, coming their way, and the train cannot stop. And so we have to stop that train.
2: So and that's also the name of the film.
1: Exactly. So it's exactly what's written on the box. And really what you see on the film is exactly what you expect on the box. So definitely this is for Drag Race fans. You get all the faces that you want to see. RuPaul himself as the president of the United States, what she does really, really beautifully. Michelle Visage, who is the co-host of the franchise, who's also ridiculous in it. But there's also a few guests, because, you know, RuPaul knows everyone who's anyone. In particular, a really nice role by Sarah Michelle Gellar.
2: I love her.
1: You know, she's playing a famous actress that no one recognized ever on the train. And so it's a running gag throughout the film that is quite hilarious. And Nicole Richie, who's there too. She's a workaholic and she needs, you know, all the Wi-Fi and everything, and she just can't stop. And so they're, you know, they make fun of themselves, which I think is something that's quite fun. The, you know, I think the most important thing is they really don't take themselves seriously. None of them are amazing actors, but they do quite a good job, like especially because they're doing a spoof. So everything has to be over the top, and they are over the top all the time. So if it's your genre of comedy, it's something that's quite entertaining.
2: Yeah, I mean, it sounds like all our early 2000 favourites, like Sarah Michelle Gellar, Buffy, you know, I grew up watching her, Nicole Richie, Paris Hilton duo. It's almost a little bit of a, nostalgic play with all, as you said, all the best ofs, all the fan favourites across TV and drag and, reality TV.
1: Yeah, and they really play on their fan base. They don't try, hopefully they'll win a couple of people, especially because I think

0: belittle each other, and it's all, you know, it's they spill the tea, as you know, we say in the world of Drag Race. So they're roasting each other all the time. So we're in that very fun, nonsensical banter almost, which, you know, makes it bubbly enough for anyone who's who has laughed a couple of times watching RuPaul Drag Race would actually enjoy.
1: Yeah, so does it feel like just a big extended RuPaul episode somewhat?
0: Well, luckily it's a bit better produced than when they do those acting challenges in the show. So I was a bit scared that, because some of those acting challenges during the show are quite hard to watch sometimes,
1: a bit cringe,
0: because of the quality. But actually this is well produced, and I think this is, you know, greatly due to the director Adam Shankman, who knows what he's trying to do. When he did the remake of Hairspray with John Travolta, that's, you know, he transformed that universe of Hairspray and turned back the musical into a movie itself. And so, you know, he knows the codes, he's using them to death. And, you know, what else did we want from Stop That Train by RuPaul?
1: Amazing. Well, how many stars would you give this film?
0: Look, I'll give it 3 stars because I think it's just a bit above that middle of the road range, or middle of the tracks range. And I had a good time, but this is exactly what you expect. What's written on the box, that's what's inside the box.
1: Amazing. And we'll be right back with our next film after this song.

0: And that was Party Train by RuPaul, just to illustrate the Stop That Train atmosphere. And now to, well, actually another musical, but of a different genre, Don't Say Good Luck. So Nina, why shouldn't we say good luck?
1: Well, we can say good luck. Somewhat of a musical. Well, our core character stars in a musical, and it does center around that as a core premise. So Don't Say Good Luck, it's a Netflix film, and it's from the ever-growing Sandler, Adam Sandler universe of films, whereby he's putting his extended endless children somehow in films. But kudos to them. They have acting chops. They really
0: good.
1: Do. So this is, I think, maybe the second or third straight-to-Netflix Adam Sandler produced written film starring one of his daughters and or himself and or his wife as well. So Don't Say Good Luck stars his daughter Sunny Sandler, and it is directed and co-written by Julia Hart and co-produced by Adam Sandler. So this film, like a lot of them, have a setup a little bit comedic, a little bit serious, very much coming of age. So again, his daughters are, I think, late teens, early 20s. And that's really where the filmic universe is centering at the moment. So I

0: feel like as they grow up, maybe their challenges will grow. But right now it's very, you know, teenage focused. So this film, as I said, stars Sunny Sandler as Sophie or Soph, who is a shy theatre kid, and she wants to audition for her big high school musical, which is Waitress, a very, very famous, very popular musical.
1: I love a couple of the songs from Waitress.
0: And her mother, played by the wonderful Melanie Lynskey, Elizabeth is sick, so we find out that her cancer has come back, and essentially the drama of the film kicks off where, you know, the mother doesn't want to spoil her daughter's big audition, but how do you break this horrendous news to your daughter? And so from then it becomes a little bit of that coming of age as Sophie obviously discovers that her mother is unwell again and what that means for their relationship. They're very close as a mother-daughter duo. They have such a beautiful chemistry. And Melanie Lynskey is, she's just such a warm soul. You know, when you see her act, it's like a, you know, seeing a puppy act, like it's, love her.
1: I really like her on screen.
0: And there's just a real softness to her. So it is a very teenage film. Luckily, Sunny Sandler, aka Soph, has wonderful singing capabilities. So when we do have a couple of musical numbers, when she does audition, she can belt the tune. So again, an all-rounder. Yeah. There aren't moments of cringe where it's like, oh, that was a bit horrible, you know, trying to force this Nepo baby into these roles. But actually, they really do deliver.
1: And, you know, because the central core theme is a bit heavy, like, you know, cancer and family, you know, issues. How is it treated? Like, is it still very much comedy or is it really heavy? Like, it becomes a bit too heavy.
0: It's in between. It's not laugh out loud comedy. It's not like a dark humor where let's take the piss out of this horrible thing in death and life. It's that kind of coming of age where, you know, the mother's trying to protect the daughter. She wants her to live out her dreams, get the lead in the musical, kiss the boy, you know, make up with her best friend who she's having a fight with throughout the film. There are moments of levity because, you know, the way Sophie's dealing with everything and finding her way in the world as someone who is growing up into young adulthood, and how does she deal with her own, you know, selfish teenage needs? You know, mum, I like the boy, I want to go out, versus my mother's dying.
1: Yeah.
0: So, yeah, it can be difficult, but it's not a big, heavy drama, and it's also not a black comedy. It's something a little bit in between, but there is definitely enough levity, comedy, a little bit of musical numbers, teenage moments to make it light enough. But look, I have to say the ending is pretty horrendous. It is, you know, the internet seems to be united on, you know, the weeping ability. like it does have a pretty, you know, pulls on your heartstrings throughout. It set it up to be a little bit more satirical and comedic in some of the earlier scenes in the trailer, and it is less so. And there's some amazing supporting cast, like Steve Buscemi's in there as well, playing like relatives. So just stacked in terms of the type of talent to bring this film to life. But look, maybe I've just aged out of that kind of teenage coming of age to really
1: connect. You're still a teenager.
0: I'm still a teenager, everyone. Times two.
1: But you were talking about the chemistry between the two main actresses. Does that chemistry expand to other characters, or do they feel more like fill-ins? Do they make the world really exist, and or are they more disconnected?
0: No, I think everyone feels really nicely connected. Everyone engages well in their roles. You know, the teenage heartthrob, Sophie's best friend, but really that sort of central pairing is the mother-daughter relationship, and they make that film. If that wasn't strong from both ends, from the actors, the film would fall apart. It would become a cliche or just not as emotionally strong. So, yeah, lovely film. Like I said, if you want to have a little bit of a cry, if you miss your mother or your parents or people that you love, you know, that is a nice maybe trip down memory lane when you're a teenager and you had to deal with some of those issues. But it's not like a massive laugh out loud comedy. And again, props to the Sandler universe. Like they are a talented bunch. Like legitimately everyone, you know, is really good.
1: Oh, that's so. That's, you know, that's good to hear because, yeah, of all the different controversies on Nepo babies, you know, over the years, this is good to hear that some of them actually have the chops to do it.
0: Absolutely.
1: So, what? How many stars for you for Don't Say Good Luck?
0: I will give it 3 out of 5.
1: Okay, well, that's a 3 out of 5 for Don't Say Good Luck, and we'll be right back.

0: to CinemaScape. We have our final film to review. Laurent, you watched Case 137, which is a French film. Tell us more.
1: Yeah, so that was one of the highlights of the French Film Festival this year. But it's got its national release at the moment, and it's a very interesting and strong film. So the original title is Dossier 137, which is Case 137. It's a film directed by Dominique Moll that you might know. He had quite a nice success a couple of years ago called The Night of the 12, where he's a director that I've had my moments with him sometimes, because he's always trying to do thrillers, but for me that always leave you with a weird feeling at the end. You're not sure anything has been resolved. I'm just like, I feel frustrated, which is not the case in this one. I think for me, that's probably my favorite film that Dominique Moll did, probably because it's a bit more mainstream, but also it's based on true events, even though it's a combination of a lot of events that they just turned into one case. It happens during the Yellow Vest protest in France in 2019 and 2020. At the time, there was a lot of report of basically police brutality the way that some police people would actually deal with the protesters and become very violent and using flashball guns. So, you know, those little pellets that are supposed just to stun you a bit but not really hurt you, and you're supposed only to hit the legs or...
0: Legs,
1: arms. But actually during the protest, a lot of people lost their eye to those type of projectiles. So the film here follows a policewoman from the Internal Affairs who is facing a case of someone wondering if there was police brutality or the use of too much force against a young man. So she has to investigate policemen. And so it's all about that politics, that very difficult politics of, you know, police people investigating police people, and, you know, some of them considering they should be on the same side and then you should protect us, whatever we did. Some other just saying, well, you know, you should just do your job and not more and not use excessive force on people, even though you might not like what they represent or what they're protesting for. So it's really that big combination. And on top of that, it's one woman against men, a bunch of men. The policewoman is played by Léa Drucker, and she does an amazing job. She's really a strong actress. You've seen her in many films. I think probably the film that marked me the most was Custody, where she played a woman victim of domestic abuse, which was very a harrowing film to watch. And here she's taking back again this type of very strong female character that will not let herself be beaten by the system in this case. And what's very interesting is that her investigation seems clear at the beginning and then starts to blur a bit. And so we are in her shoes of thinking, okay, clearly someone is very guilty, but then is it? And then how do you prove it? Where is the legal case? Where do you put the limit between, it's a he say, they say type of case, and do you have physical proof? Can you actually prove it? And how can you get people to talk against policemen? Like, it's a very, very strong case of that type of society.
0: Mm. Remind us, what were the protests about? Because obviously if we're talking about, you know, were the protesters brutal themselves or were they innocent? What was actually going on at the time?
1: Well, there was a bit of violence on both sides, but basically they were protesting because petrol was too expensive. Since then, petrol has gained almost $1, and no one complains about it anymore because the origin of the rise has changed.
0: So it was working like working class taxi drivers, bus, truck.
1: It was basically everyone that is below middle class, which is at the moment probably 60% of the population of France. And so they were really protesting every Saturday. So they would work all week, and then on Saturday they would protest. And during the whole week they would wear their yellow vest to say this is a protestation anyway against the system. I think, you know, a lot of things were very badly handled on both sides, and every Saturday became war zone in the middle of Paris.
0: Bit of a flashpoint.
1: And so you can understand the frustration of the police force to have to deal with those people who are just trying to survive, but you can also understand the anger of those people, which is for us put us almost in the same situation that the French Revolution started. It's like, we don't have bread to eat anymore, so we need something. So it's really a very strong case. I wouldn't say it's made like a documentary, but you feel like it's really fact after fact, trying not to get into too much emotion. But I think it's so well put together that it keeps you on the edge of your seat the whole time.
0: So does it feel like heavy, as you said, with the detail, or is it quite fast-paced, ultimately?
1: No, that's what Dominique Moll does. He always takes his time for every fact to infuse in your mind and to make sure that you understand all aspects and that you question all aspects of each of the fact they present.
0: Well, it sounds like you really enjoyed the film. How many stars for Case 137?
1: Yeah, so I'm going to give it 4 stars because, yeah, I think it's a very strong film, talks about a very heavy social issue, and the performance of Léa Drucker is absolutely fantastic.
0: Wonderful. And we'll be right back after one more song.

And this is all we have time for this week's episode of CinemaScape. Today, Nina Drakalovic gave Don't Say Good Luck 3 out of 5. And I, Laurent Clerc, gave Stop That Train 3 out of 5. And Case 137, 4 out of 5. The CinemaScape team acknowledges the Gadigal people on whose land we meet, and the traditional custodians of country throughout Australia, and their connections to land, sea and community. Thanks to my co-presenter Nina Drakalovic and to Eastside FM, where we record the show every week. CinemaScape is broadcast across Australia via the Community Radio Network. You've been listening to CinemaScape, and until next time, enjoy your movies!

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3: Good afternoon, I'm Shannon Kirkwood. A group of Australians are on their way to Nepal to assist in disaster response efforts. 36 Australians remain unaccounted for in Nepal and Tibet following deadly floods. That figure has been revised down after two Australians were found safe. Station officer with Queensland Fire Department, Matt Herbert, is one of the 15 drone operator specialists who have answered the call to help those in the disaster zone.
4: It's an honour definitely to go over and help out. That's why we tend to do all this type of training over the years.
3: 1,200 people have died in the flood and around 4,200 are still missing. President of Palau, Surinder Whips Jr., says the message from the Pacific Islands Leaders Forum on China's recent missile test is clear. There was no unanimous condemnation of the test in the joint statement released at the conclusion of talks yesterday.
5: The test happened.
6: Yeah, it happened.
5: And the Pacific Islands weren't informed. The ones that were informed were informed late. And so I think the message from the forum is clear that transparency needs to happen. The process that the international standards of 24 hours, at least 24 hours notice, needs to be adhered to.
3: The Australian government has also defended the strength of the statement, while two Pacific nations opposed the messaging. The Supreme Court in New South Wales has heard the killer of Molly Ticehurst called a woman he'd met on Tinder following the stabbing. The call took place 2 hours after Daniel Billings murdered his ex-girlfriend in Forbes in regional New South Wales in 2024. In the early hours of the 22nd of April 2024, Billings told the woman he was sorry he murdered Ms. Ticehurst. The woman told police she was shocked as she described the murder during their brief conversation. The court in Orange has heard today Billings fled to a mutual friend's property, where the friend soon alerted police. Billings was out on bail at the time of the murder. The crime led to the New South Wales government passing Molly's Law, which makes it mandatory for electronic monitoring devices to be worn by people who are on bail for certain domestic violence charges. The National Domestic, Family and Sexual Violence Counselling Service can be reached on 1800 RESPECT, 1800 737 732. A multicultural community leader in Queensland says receiving a prestigious state award has been a humbling experience. The WISE Eduardo Jordan has the story.
7: Awards have been issued to leaders and organisations supporting CAL communities across Queensland. State Minister for Multicultural Affairs Fiona Simpson has acknowledged the community for their efforts.
8: It's a wonderful month of celebration. There's certainly the opportunity of a showcase of our diverse cultures throughout Queensland.
7: Founder of Te Korowairoa, Mari Narongo Bartlett-Johnston, won the Minister Awards for her work with Maori and Pacifica communities.
9: I feel blessed and humbled. It's been a long journey and you don't sort of get here by yourself.
7: The winners were honoured at a ceremony last week at the conclusion of Multicultural Queensland Month.
3: And the number of acting seeing eye dogs across Australia has risen to record levels. After almost 2 years of intensive training, 35 seeing eye dogs have graduated across the country today, taking the total number of active dogs to 266. Turning to sport now, in tennis, Dane Sweeney is the last Australian left in the men's singles draw at the US Open. Sweeney caused a major upset this morning, taking out the 13th seed Lorenzo Musetti 3-6, 6-1, 6-2, 6-2. Alex de Minaur, Alexei Popperin and Tristan Skulcate all lost their second round matches this morning. And the San Francisco 49ers have touched down in Melbourne today ahead of the league's first ever regular season game at the MCG next Friday. The 49ers will take on the LA Rams.
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12: G'day, I'm Andrew Gee, Independent, Federal Member for Clare. 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Unbelievably, when it came to a vote, no Labor or One Nation MPs supported it, and hardly any Liberals or Nationals either. 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
2: Hello, I'm Lewis Donaldson. Two people have been pulled alive from tunnels in Nepal more than a week after deadly floods. Here's how rescuers celebrated the moment. 4,200 are still missing, including 36 Australians, while 1,200 people have died in the flood and around. That figure has been revised down after two Australians were also found safe. Nationals leader Matt Canavan is standing by his comments that a feminisation of school curriculums has led to the rise of the manosphere. The Australian Education Union called those remarks a fundamentally incorrect portrayal of Australia's education system, to which Canavan says it's not all schools. Deputy Premier of New South Wales Prue Carr has rejected Canavan's standing.
3: Where do I start with Matt Canavan's comments? The fact that he thinks it is the feminisation of the curriculum just shows how out of touch he is with the actual challenge that parents are wrestling with right now. Teaching young people to be respectful of one another is not feminisation. That's helping young people be good human beings.
2: Health researchers say First Nations people lost more than 317,000 years of healthy life due to premature death or living with disease or injury. Laura Devoy has the details.
4: The Australian Institute of Health and Welfare has released the 2022 data today. The main disease group contributing to total burden for First Nations people, mental health conditions and substance use disorders. The fatal disease groups included cancer, injuries and cardiovascular diseases. Those factors accounted for 54% of burden in males, while living with illness accounted for more of the burden in females. While the report has found the proportion of total fatal burden overall declined slightly in the decade to 2022.
2: Five people have been hospitalised after a forklift fire at a commercial site in Brisbane. Seven trucks were deployed to the scene this morning where firefighters battled a blaze that had spread to neighbouring refrigerated shipping containers. A Queensland official says the fire spread from the forklift and was spurred on by the container insulation foam. Queensland Ambulance Service says two women were taken to hospital in life-threatening conditions and three men were transported for smoke inhalation. The president of Argentina, Javier Milei, has escalated his country's dispute with Britain over the Falkland Islands. President Milei has vowed new measures to halt an oil project near the British-controlled archipelago and has praised US President Donald Trump for saying Washington could reconsider its neutral stance on the island's sovereignty. The Argentine leader has announced sweeping actions aimed at stopping a British and an Israeli company's plans to drill in the coming months. Argentina considers the project an illegal exploitation of resources in waters it claims as its own. A severe weather update has been issued for wind, storms and increased fire danger for the country's southeast. The Bureau of Meteorology's David Crock has more on tomorrow's forecast.
5: Now, in terms of hazards, we're looking at damaging winds which could bring down trees and damage roofs, minor to moderate flooding again for parts of Victoria and Tasmania, and a total fire ban for the Sydney area with hot and windy conditions there.
2: And to sport, South Sydney fans will be able to cheer on Jai Arrow tonight when he takes the field for his 100th game. Arrow was forced to retire from the sport after being diagnosed with motor neurone disease earlier this year. The Rabbitohs have named him in the lineup against the Roosters tonight so he can reach the milestone despite his diagnosis. Roosters utility Connor Watson says his club will be there to celebrate with him too and is expecting a packed stadium in Sydney. Meantime, in tonight's other NRL match, the Titans play the Dolphins.
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13: Hey yo, it's Toyo 46, Brendan Rowe here. 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I'm inviting you to a Saturday afternoon of great music from my scene. 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So why not join me? Toyo 46. 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
2: Hello, I'm Lewis Donaldson. Prime Minister Anthony Albanese says he has spoken with Nepal's Prime Minister, Birendra Shah, to extend Australia's deepest condolences after the deadly flash floods. In a post on social media, Mr. Albanese says Australia stands by Nepal and is continuing to provide humanitarian aid where it's needed most. The Australian government says 36 Australians remain missing after two more people were safely located today. The World Meteorological Organization says people should expect months of extreme heat, floods and drought this summer. The latest outlook indicates the El Niño weather phenomenon is intensifying. Parts of Queensland and New South Wales are currently experiencing their first heat wave of the season, with temperatures in the mid-30s yesterday. WMO Secretary General Celeste Sorlo says El Niño will deliver a major blow to communities, economies and supply chains across the globe.
3: So many sectors will be affected: agriculture, trade, fisheries, health, energy, transport, water resources, disaster management, to name but a few. We are already seeing disruption and devastation from droughts and floods and extreme weather. We expect these impacts to multiply and cascade.
2: Meantime, a total fire ban has been issued for the Greater Sydney region tomorrow after authorities issued an extreme fire danger forecast for Saturday. The Bureau of Meteorology has forecast unseasonably warm conditions and a potential top of 31 degrees alongside strong winds for the country's southeast. New South Wales Rural Fire Services have urged residents to take action now and understand their fire risk. Brisbane is readying itself for the opening night of the Brisbane Festival tonight with this year's theme, Switch On, Light Up, Come Alive. This year, almost 70% of the program is free, with attractions including a giant sing-along karaoke that includes 32 microphones. That's alongside the expanded fireworks show. Festival goers are, though, advised there will be extra buses available on top of normal services, as no ferries operate due to strike action from the Maritime Union of Australia over pay and safety conditions. The festival runs until the 26th of September. AI models have shown promising results in predictions of ICU mortality. With more, Shannon Kirkwood.
4: Researchers from Charles Darwin University and the Australian Catholic University found artificial intelligence could help clinicians make more efficient and accurate decisions when it comes to intensive care. Two algorithms had accuracies of 98.33% and 98.23% in predicting the mortality of ICU patients and then deciding what conditions affected mortality. The researchers say these systems could assist clinicians in identifying high-risk patients who require urgent attention or targeted early intervention.
2: Councils across New South Wales say urgent action is needed to deliver safe, reliable and affordable water services. Local government, New South Wales and the state's Water Directorate have launched a six-point regional water action plan today. LGNSW President Mayor Darcy Byrne says long-term funding certainty is required to avoid a widespread crisis, as councils are expected to maintain ageing infrastructure and absorb growing costs. The state's Auditor General has found almost $1 billion is needed to keep water infrastructure operational. Turning to sport, Geelong and Carlton will meet at the MCG tonight in the first of the AFL's elimination finals. The Cats are coming off a week off, while the Blues beat Melbourne last week to keep their season alive. Tonight's winner will go on to face Fremantle in Perth next week.
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3: Hello, I'm Lewis Donaldson. Two people have been pulled alive from tunnels in Nepal more than a week after deadly floods. Here's how rescuers celebrated the moment. It comes as two Australians have also been found. It's understood they were uncontactable but are safe and did not require consular assistance. It brings the number of missing Australians to 36. Prime Minister Anthony Albanese says he has today spoken with Nepal's Prime Minister Birendra Shah to extend Australia's deepest condolences to Nepal and the more than 1,200 people who have died. An independent senator says skilled migrants should be the number one priority as the AI boom and housing sector face staff shortages. It comes as jobs and skills body, the Powering Skills Organisation, warned Australia needs 72,000 more electricians and related tradespeople by 2030 to meet project demand. Speaking to the ABC, David Pocock says he doesn't understand why there can be a shortage of something so critical.
4: And you know, this is one of my huge frustrations about this immigration debate, the population debate. We have both sides of politics arguing over the number, how big it should be, what shouldn't be. The Nationals saying, well, we want to cut migration, but we don't want to cut backpackers who are working on farms. We have no plan. Surely that's the starting point, is you actually come up with a 10-year plan, a 20-year plan on migration.
3: Liberal leader Angus Taylor says he doesn't want the school curriculum politicised and expressed his concern as what he called teachers pushing political agendas in the classroom. It comes as Nationals leader Matt Canavan stands by his comments that a feminisation of school curriculums has led to the rise of the manosphere. Mr Taylor did acknowledge there are many wonderful teachers.
5: I think there's many wonderful teachers in this country, many wonderful teachers in this country, but it is not appropriate that there be mock climate protests in a school engineered by a teacher, and that's what we have seen. I don't think it's appropriate that a teacher should be wearing a Free Palestine badge.
3: The Australian Education Union has fired back at the criticism, labelling them a fundamentally incorrect portrayal of the education system. H5 bird flu has for the first time been recorded in mammals in Victoria. The state's acting chief veterinary officer, Dr. Cameron Bell, says there's been a confirmed case in a red fox at Torquay and a suspected positive case in a dolphin at Lawn. Since late June, the state's confirmed 212 positive bird flu cases. Meantime, H5 bird flu has been recorded in Sydney for the first time. A greater crested tern discovered on the northern beaches has been confirmed as having the deadly virus. A severe weather update has been issued for wind, storms and increased fire danger for the country's southeast. The Bureau of Meteorology's David Crock has more on tomorrow's forecast.
6: Now, in terms of hazards, we're looking at damaging winds which could bring down trees and damage roofs, minor to moderate flooding again for parts of Victoria and Tasmania, and a total fire ban for the Sydney area with hot and windy conditions there.
3: Turning to sport, Jai Arrow will record his 100th NRL appearance tonight when the South Sydney Rabbitohs take on the Sydney Roosters in the final round of the home and away season. Like last week, Arrow will take the field and be the Rabbitohs' first interchange with Cody Walker to come on. Arrow was forced to retire from rugby league earlier this year after being diagnosed with motor neurone disease. In the other match tonight, the Gold Coast Titans will take on the Dolphins.
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12: Hi, this is Pete Murray for RAD. 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
1: National Radio News.
2: Hello, I'm Lewis Donaldson. An Australian geologist has been involved in the rescue of two workers trapped underground in Nepal. Arnold Dix is best known for leading the 2023 rescue operation of 41 workers trapped inside a collapsed tunnel in the Indian Himalayas. Speaking to the ABC, Mr. Dix says the history books are being rewritten in terms of the operation underway in Nepal.
3: This tunnel we've gone in used to be up at the, you know, up the hill, so and to avoid the flood, and now it's under rock and mud. Then we've never blown the top out like we had to blow it. So we had to drain it, and you know, and now we've got two live ones. I mean, gotta say, we're having a good day.
2: It comes as two Australians have also been accounted for in the area, bringing the number of missing Australians to 36. Aged care funding remains an area of contention between the federal government and states and territory health ministers. A meeting has been held today between the health ministers where concerns are raised about the thousands of older Australians stuck in hospitals and the mounting pressure on the public hospital system. Federal Health Minister Mark Butler says the government is doing what it can given the unprecedented demand for aged care services.
4: The increases we've made to aged care in our time in office have been eye-watering.
2: Nationals leader Matt Canavan is standing by his comments that a feminisation of school curriculums has led to the rise of the Mandosphere. The Australian Education Union called those remarks a fundamentally incorrect portrayal of Australia's education system, to which Canavan says it's not all schools. Deputy Premier of New South Wales, Prue Carr, has rejected Canavan's standing.
5: Where do I start with Matt Canavan's comments? The fact that he thinks it is the feminisation of the curriculum just shows how out of touch he is with the actual challenge that parents are wrestling with right now. Teaching young people to be respectful of one another is not feminisation. That's helping young people be good human beings.
2: The president of Argentina, Javier Milei, has escalated his country's dispute with Britain over the Falkland Islands. President Milei has vowed new measures to halt an oil project near the British-controlled archipelago and has praised US President Donald Trump for saying Washington could reconsider its neutral stance on the island's sovereignty. The Argentine leader has announced sweeping actions aimed at stopping a British and an Israeli company's plans to drill in the coming months. Argentina considers the project an illegal exploitation of resources in waters it claims as its own. A genetically modified pig kidney has kept a man alive for a record 9 months. Shannon Kirkwood has the details.
6: A 66-year-old man with kidney failure has lived a record 271 days with a pig kidney acting as a bridge to a human transplant. Surgeons in the United States successfully transplanted the kidney into the man after genetically engineering it to be compatible with his immune system. Tim Andrews only had a 9% chance of receiving a human kidney within 5 years, against a more than 40% risk of dying or being removed from the waiting list. Doctors and scientists say they are increasingly exploring xenotransplantation, using organs from other species, due to shortages of human organs for transplants.
2: Turning to sport, Geelong and Carlton will meet at the MCG tonight in the first of the AFL's elimination finals. The Cats are coming off a week off, while the Blues beat Melbourne last week to keep their season alive. Tonight's winner will go on to face Fremantle in Perth next week.
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4: G'day, I'm Andrew Gee, independent federal member for Clare. 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Unbelievably, when it came to a vote, no Labor or One Nation MP supported it, and hardly any Liberals or Nationals either. 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

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I'm Kevin Walsh, and we're spotlighting Jen Mize and Rough and Tumble, the nine-piece in total outfit that hail from Queensland or basically all over, because they come far and wide to assemble, to play music and to record. Honeymaker, Cellophane, and Holy Moly.

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I'm Kevin Walsh. We're spotlighting Jem Mize and Rough and Tumble, the complete 10 tracks from their brand new independent release. North Carolina, Work on Me, and Nobody Said This Would Be

If you're wanting to get hold of any of this music, it's simple. Just Google Jen Mize, that's J-E-N-M-I-Z-E, or The Rough and Tumble, and that's R-O-G-H-N-T-U-M-B-L-E. The album is entitled Tilt. It is readily available on CD. It is also available on vinyl, and there is merch available. Keep an eye out for that down the track. And the final track is track 10, The Great Escape.

Well, folks, with a little bit of time up our sleeve, I'm Kevin Walsh. This is Spotlight. We've just had Jim Myers and Rough and Tumble with their complete 10 tracks from their album Tilt. With a bit of time up our sleeve, we turn our attention to new singles to radio. Route 33, along with James Blundell, have a track out to radio, Blue Collar Man. We'll follow it up with Darren Coggan and the legendary Jenny Kane, who was an original member of the Flying Emus with First Light. The Sunny Cowgirls have got together and reflect on Weather Dad, a story within their

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I trust you've enjoyed not only Rough and Tumble with Jem Myers and Tilt, but also the new singles to radio. Until I catch you again sometime real soon, somewhere around Australia, you take care. Bye for now.

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0: 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We pay our respects to their elders, past, present and emerging, and extend that respect to all Aboriginal and Torres Strait Islander peoples listening. We recognise that music has always been at the heart of the Wiradjuri culture, a living tradition that connects people to country, to one another, and to the stories of the dreaming. For countless generations, music, song, and ceremony have echoed across these lands, strengthening community bonds and carrying knowledge, language, and spirit through time. Today, as we share our music and stories, we honour the world's oldest continuous musical culture and acknowledge the deep and unbroken connection between the Wiradjuri people, their songs, and this country.
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7: This program was produced in the studios of 3MBS Melbourne and is being heard across Australia on the Community Radio Network. Hello and welcome to Fine Music Live. I'm Adrian McInerney from 3MBS Melbourne. Some of the many ways 3MBS engages with the musical community of Melbourne are to broadcast live-to-air performances by Melbourne artists and through our young artist development program, The Talent. Tonight, we'll be hearing something from both. We begin tonight's program with excerpts from a program presented by baritone and 3MBS presenter Stephen Coutts with his associate artist, pianist and composer Stefan Kasamanos. That's from mid-July this year. Their first bracket consisted of three pieces: Franz Schubert's An die Musik, George Friedrich Handel's Where'er You Walk from his opera Semele, and Franz Schubert's Auf der Donau.

Stephen Coutts and Stefan Kasamenos, with Franz Schubert and his An die Musik, Handel's Where'er You Walk, and Schubert's Auf der Donau. From Handel and Schubert, Stephen and Stefan moved to Mozart and Korngold, with their second bracket consisting of Wolfgang Amadeus Mozart, Der Vogelfänger bin ich ja, from The Magic Flute, and De Vieni alla Finestra, from Don Giovanni, finishing with Erich Korngold's Mein Sehnen, Mein Wehnen, his wonderful aria from Die Tote Stadt.

Stephen Kutz, baritone, and Stefan Kasamenos, piano, with Mozart's Der Vogelfänger bin ich ja from The Magic Flute, and from Don Giovanni, De Vieni alla Finestra. Finally, Erich Korngold's Mein Sehnen, Mein Venen from Korngold's Die Tote Stadt. From a live-to-air performance from the 3MBS Performance Studio on July 12th this year. This program was produced in the studios of 3MBS Melbourne and is being heard across Australia through the National Community Radio Network. Now in its 13th year, The Talent is 3MBS's Young Artist Development Program. Each week, two young artists perform live to air and receive feedback directly afterwards from industry professionals. Our next two performances come from Season 1 of The Talent this year, Aaron Su, cello, and Charlie Wu, piano. Both Aaron and Charlie were awarded the Talent Mentor Commendations for their performances. Aaron Su begins with excerpts from Tchaikovsky's Rococo Variations, accompanied by Lawrence Matheson at the piano.

Aaron Sue, cellist, with excerpts from Tchaikovsky's Rococo Variations. His accompanist was Lawrence Matheson. And finally tonight, here's pianist Charlie Wu with Franz Liszt's Reminiscences of Don Juan, a major work of the piano repertoire.

Charlie Wu played Franz Liszt's Reminiscences of Don Juan. Aaron and Charlie's performances were broadcast live to air on May 31st this year, and both broadcasts were engineered by 3MBS volunteer sound engineer Greg Matheson. That's it for this week, and I hope you've enjoyed these performances from live broadcasts from the Lady Marigold Southie Performance Studio here at 3MBS's Abbotsford Studios. I'm Adrian McInerney, and this has been Fine Music Live, produced at the studios of 3MBS Melbourne and heard across Australia on the Community Radio Network.

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0: From the concert halls to the juke joints, from churches to festivals in the fields, welcome to another episode of Beale Street Caravan, celebrating the sounds of Memphis and the Mississippi Delta. 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
1: And I'm Jared J.B. 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
2: Grammy-nominated blues man Guy Davis will be with us to deliver an installment of the Blues Hall of Fame, an exploration of the lives of the pioneers and innovators enshrined in the Blues Hall of Fame here in Memphis, Tennessee, brought to you by the Blues Foundation. This week on Beale Street Caravan, Memphis guitarist Joe Restivo returns to the program with a new record and a band full of some of the finest musicians around the city.
0: It's Joe Restivo and Friends recorded live at the Green Room at Crosstown Arts, celebrating Joe's latest album, A Beautiful Friendship.
2: And that title there tells you quite a bit about the music that we're gonna hear, because this record is about friendship and it's about mentorship. Actually, you know, when I think about this record in particular, it almost brought a tear to my eye to see the liner notes on the back written by longtime Memphis guitarist Jim Duckworth. Both Jim and Joe are DJs on WYXR 91.7 FM, a station that I co-founded, and we're so far removed from the heyday of vinyl records. When we started the station, I never would have imagined that one DJ would christen another DJ's record with liner notes and actually sign them as a WYXR DJ. It felt like the ultimate passing of the torch. It felt like the ultimate moment of mentorship. But it also really solidified for me that we're living in very precious times in Memphis where our music tradition is not reinventing the wheel. It's really just revealing how enriched and how connected we are to the people who laid the framework. Speaking of old times, Joe Restivo is really an old friend of the show.
0: That's right, JB. Joe is one of those musicians who makes it difficult when somebody asks you what kind of music he plays. Jazz is certainly part of the answer. Blues is in it. Soul and R&B are definitely in there. And rock and roll is in there too. I can tell you, I watch him live every chance I get. And he can blend all those styles or play them all expertly independently. And just because we're talking about Joe Restivo, Memphis is a part of all of them.
2: Absolutely. You know, last time we had Joe on the show, he was promoting his record, Where's Joe? And I think that we found him. We you know, he might have been out of drift a little bit, but he always comes right on back home. So here he is, Joe Restivo, live at the Green Room at Crosstown Concourse here in Memphis, Tennessee, live on Beale Street Caravan.

0: Chris Hazleton on the organ. Mr. Kirk Smothers. 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
2: Up next, Grammy-nominated bluesman Guy Davis takes us through the life histories of the pioneers and innovators enshrined in the Blues Hall of Fame. 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

0: Johnny Ace and Big Mama waved, smiled, bowed, and headed off stage as the cheers died down. It was Christmas night, the late show, and they had one more set. Johnny opened the dressing room door and saw empty bottles scattered across the floor. Johnny's girlfriend and Big Mama's girlfriend were already there, smoking and joking, with a DJ from KCOH known as the Bellman. Johnny sat on a dressing table and threw his arm around his girl. Johnny took the vodka bottle out of the Bellman's hand and swigged. Big Mama practically snatched it right out of his mouth. Johnny pulled a pistol out of his pocket faster than Big Mama put the bottle to her lips, pointed the gun at her, pulled the trigger. Everyone shrieked. Snap. Johnny laughed. Big Mama grabbed the gun out of his hand. "Don't you point that thing at anybody else," she told him. Big Mama popped open the revolver's chamber, spun it like a roulette wheel, and put the gun back in Johnny's hand. He snapped the chamber shut. "It don't shoot, see?" he said, and pointed it at his girl's head. Snap! Everyone was cussing and yelling. Johnny cackled. "I ain't gonna hurt anybody," he said. He looked down the barrel, pressed it to his temple, and pulled the trigger. Bang. Big Mama looked at Johnny and saw his eyes roll. He drooped, keeled sideways, and crashed to the floor. Everyone still thought he was kidding. He just lay there smirking with a penny hole in the side of his head. Then the red blood spilled out of the other side like ink. They screamed and ran. The bellman called his radio station to break the news. Somebody had to tell Mr. Roby that his biggest star was dead. Don Roby stayed home for Christmas night and left his business partner, Evelyn Johnson, to handle the money at Johnny and Big Mama's show. The duty of informing Roby of the tragedy fell to Evelyn. Big Mama came along for moral support. In the car, Evelyn clicked on KCOH. The tribute had already begun.
1: So, darling, I sing my song.
0: Don Roby opened the door. He had on red slippers and a green robe. He held a crystal tumbler full of golden liquid. Evelyn wore black patent leather heels, a tartan skirt, and white cashmere sweater. Behind her stood Big Mama Thornton. They heard KCOH crackling behind him. They stared at him. Big Mama shook her head. He could smell Big Mama's cigar smoke, Swisher Sweet. He looked up and said, "How could I have killed him? I wasn't even there." It's no accident that everyone, including his own business partner, suspected Don of having a hand in Johnny's death. He spent years deliberately building the reputation that fit right in with such a scheme. Every storyteller has a medium, from radio, TV, movies, and magazines right down to the front porch. Don Roby worked the grapevine. He knew that a power gesture travels word of mouth through a small community like the music business. Roby liked to bundle all the cash he'd make from a show at his nightclub, stuff it in a money bag, and walk it into the bank with his gun in his hand to make the deposit. When a rumor made the Houston nightlife circles about a con man getting the best of Roby in a deal, Don found the man on the street and punched him out where everyone could see. His myth reached epic heights back when he won the contract of Johnny Ace. The conquest began when Roby got a call at the Peacock Records office from a disc jockey in Memphis. The jock said, "I don't know much more about records than how to play them." Roby listened. "But I cut a song on this kid that's a guaranteed hit." The DJ went on. "I met your sales guy here at the station. He said you know how to get the thing in stores. Get it some airplay. Collect from distributors." Roby's silence unnerved the DJ. He kept talking. "I just think it'd be a heck of a thing for a white DJ and a black mogul such as yourself to go in together down there." At last, Roby spoke. "I'm a black man and a white man. I can whip your tail or outsmart you." "Okay. I started a little record company called Duke Records." Roby said, "Send the master back with my salesman, and the partnership begins." Roby hung up. The white DJ barely knew what was going on, but shipped Johnny Ace's record to Houston, half on good faith and the rest out of fear. The DJ heard nothing more from Roby for 2 weeks. He found a fresh issue of Billboard in the lobby at work. He opened it up and flipped to a full-page ad. "Don Roby proudly introduces Duke Records, the hot new R&B company debuts with the smash hit My Song by Johnny Ace. As the next issues of Billboard would attest, the ad was more like a prophecy. My Song reached number one on the R&B charts and stayed there for 2.5 months. But the DJ heard nothing from Roby. Worse yet, he received nothing from Roby, not a nickel. The DJ built up the courage to go see his silent partner in person. He walked right into the Peacock Records headquarters and into Don Roby's office. "I'm here to work," he told Roby. "I quit my job and I want to do my part for the company." Roby gave a moment's eye contact. He slid open a desk drawer. He removed a silver 45 caliber handgun. The DJ saw diamonds glinting in the grip. Roby set it down on the desk in front of himself. He slid open another drawer and he pulled out a little bundle of cash and tossed it on the desk in front of the DJ. And another. In all, Roby tossed out 10 little bundles without saying a word. He rocked back in his chair and looked the DJ in the eye and said, "You got bought out." The story got around through the small fraternity of rhythm and blues record companies, performance distributors, and radio people. Stingy distributors began to pay Roby back from records he'd shipped them years before. Don deeply appreciated the ripple effect of one powerful gesture. After Christmas night 1954, virtually everyone in the business simply said, "Johnny got bought out." Roby did nothing to clear the air. Johnny's funeral was the biggest story in the news. B.B. King and Bobby Blue Bland served as pallbearers. Mourners lined up for blocks and filed past Johnny's station wagon parked outside the church. Roby bumped into Big Mama Thornton standing over Johnny's open casket. "You sure know how to throw a funeral," she said. She tucked a bullet into the pocket on Johnny's suit and walked away. After Johnny sank beneath the soil, Don went for a golf date with a radio station general manager. "Tough break with Johnny," radio man said. "Hey, that night nearly killed me, too," Don replied as he lined up a putt. The radio man felt a drop of sympathy. Curious, he tilted his head to ask how. Don said, "I had to give 3,000 refunds when Johnny couldn't go back on." He smirked and sank his shot. "Kid picked a terrible night to die," Don said. Johnny dropped right when his new single dropped.
1: "Forever, my darling, my love will be true."
0: Roby rocked back in his desk chair. Evelyn Johnson sat across from him. He held up the new issue of Billboard and read to her. The recent death of Ace gave added impetus to what would probably have been heavy first week sales in any case. "Pledging My Love is spiraling upward at dazzling speed." Roby looked at her before completing the sentence. "Almost as popular with pop customers as with R&B. He set down the magazine. "Pop, Evelyn," he repeated. "White people are buying this record." He reclined back in his chair. "Our number one R&B hits ship maybe 50,000 a year. A pop hit ships 1 million. He pushed a piece of paper across the desk. Evelyn saw William Morris Agency letterhead. Don said, "This deal splits ownership of Pledging My Love with the biggest entertainment company in pop music." He looked Evelyn in the eye. "They're going to pitch it to everyone on their roster. Sinatra, Satchmo, think of it. I get half of every penny that song makes over on the pop side." Roby felt a hand on his shoulder. He smelled Swisher Sweet Smoke. He turned his head to look, but was stopped by the cold barrel of a gun to his temple. Big Mama took the pen out of Don's hand. She signed her name to the contract and slid the paper across the desk to Evelyn. Evelyn looked at Don and signed her name. Don Roby added his signature as Evelyn told him, "You got bought out."
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5: We're back, and if you're just joining us this week, we're listening to Memphis guitarist Joe Restivo and friends recorded live at the Green Room at Crosstown Arts.
6: Yeah, this recording represents Joe's latest album, A Beautiful Friendship, and he brought a lot of his friends along. Renardo Ward on drums, Chris Hazleton on Hammond B3 organ, Kirk Smothers on tenor and Barry sax, Felix Hernandez on percussion, and right in the middle of all the action is our friend Joe Restivo on guitar.
5: That's right. No doubt a collection of masterful musicians, but I don't hesitate to call all those guys. I bet they're friends as well. And I'm going to keep that friendship theme running throughout the rest of this show in tribute to Joe's album, A Beautiful Friendship. Joe is prolific, if nothing else. You can hear Joe on projects with groups like the City Champs, the Bo Keys, who he's touring with and recorded with even today, and also the Love Light Orchestra. Those bands give Joe the opportunity to stretch his musical strings and display the combination of the jazz and the blues and the soul and the R&B that he's received so much accolade for throughout his illustrious career.
6: And not just on the stage and in the studio, Joe was actually taking a new leap behind the scenes with this record. He started his own label to release this new project, Warbler Records. I like the name.
5: Classic Joe.
6: And I don't want to warble this opportunity to jump right back into the music. Here's our friend Joe Restivo, live at the Green Room in Crosstown Concourse here in Memphis, Tennessee, right now on Bill Street Caravan.

0: Restivo.
1: I'm here. I'm here. It's good to be with you, man.
0: Man, it's great to have you.
1: My guitar buddy. My guitar colleague.
0: Hey, Joe, what does Joe Restivo himself have coming up next?
1: I've got a couple things happening. I got some record projects. I got one, and you can go to my Bandcamp. I think it's just Bandcamp, Joe Restivo. If you Google that, it's not hard to pull up.
0: Restivo. Mm-hmm.
1: So I've got a new record called A Beautiful Friendship that's out on my label. We did a thing on that. Yeah. And then I did a release show, and that's, you can buy the LP. I did LPs, and you can buy them at my Bandcamp. You can also just go stream it if you want, but buy the LP. The LP's so cool. And so we did a release show for that. And we did it at the Green Room, and my friend Kevin Houston recorded it. And so I was like, man, this sounds pretty good. So we mixed it, and we're releasing that. That'll be available for streaming. And that's Joe Restivo and Friends live from the Green Room.
0: That'll be on Bill's. That's the episode we recorded.
1: That's the episode you recorded?
0: Yes, sir.
1: That's right.
0: So that'll be a future episode of Bill Street Caravan.
1: That'll be a future episode, but I'm releasing it as streaming. Yeah. And I videoed the whole thing, and that's going to be on YouTube, and you can see the whole concert. I brought this guy, Chris Hazleton, in from Kansas City. He's baddest organ player in Kansas City. He's playing on it. I got Pastor Renardo Ward on drums. I got Felix Hernandez on percussion. I got Kirk Smothers on saxophone and flute. And, man, it was a groovy night. I had no plans to put it out as a record, but once we heard it and we mixed it, I was like, man, I'm putting this out. So check that out. That's my latest thing.
0: Yes, sir. Cool. Thank you, Joe.

We're here today, folks, with Memphis Music Royalty, as we've got a veteran and still a trailblazer in the Memphis music scene, Mr. Joe

That was Joe Restivo and friends live at the Green Room at Crosstown Arts right here in Memphis, Tennessee.

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This is Jane Bauer, as usual. Thank you for joining me. I'm pre-recording this in the studios of Radio Adelaide in South Australia, Kaurna Country. And I'm going to start off this week by playing some Australian music from New South Wales, Pam Hatter and Bella Frankie. Bella Frankie are Arwita Cunnings and Michael Turner, and Bella Frankie are the name of their two dogs, and that's what the duet is called. They're from Lismore, New South Wales, and this is the Immigrant's Lament from their album Cut Folk Fables.

Well, I was quite excited when I got the album in the post from The Third Voice. It's self-titled, and that track, Stealing Our Sky, is one of the best on it, though they're all good. They're a group from Sydney, three women, and The Third Voice is Clarita Derwent, Christina Momochi, and Gemma Turner. Thanks very much for that. I'll be playing more tracks off that in the future. And I started off the program with Pam Hatter and Bella Frankie with the quirky song, wasn't it? Immigrant's Lament from their Cut Folk Fables. Well, I played some Daisy Chain last time. I'm going to play some again. They're a band from Canberra. From their album, Now Is the Time. This is the 11th hour.

That's Jack Raymond, says he's raised in Victoria's high country with ships in the night. He's a muso and his partner runs a cafe, so they hardly ever get together with their work going in different directions. And that song is from a forthcoming album, which will be his second, called Mr. Know-It-All. And we started off that set of two with Daisy Chain, Canberra band, and The 11th Hour, fairly prophetic, I think, that. And I really like the songwriting there, and I think it's Jo Evans. She certainly is the person singing up front there. Okay, we're going to go to Adelaide now. This is a group called Nice Verdes. It's Loads of Songs, the title, and it comes from an album called Magic in Minutiae.

Two tracks from Adelaide artists there. That last one was Sean Blackwell. Describes his music as neo-jam, and the title, If I Only Knew What You Were Going Through. He says he writes songs about mental health, happiness and enjoying life in general. How great is that? And before that, Nice Verdes with loads of songs from their album Magic in Minutiae. And coming up next, I'm going to play an Eliza Carthy album track. This is Eliza with the Wayward Band, and the title of the album is Big Machine. It's a long track called I Wish That Wars Were Over, and Damien Dempsey's joining her on that track.

0: Eliza Carthy and the Wayward Band with I Wish That the Wars Were All Over. Featured Damien Dempsey as well, the Irish singer-songwriter and interpreter of traditional Irish music. And it's from an album called Big Machine. Well, thank us for listening to this program. I hope you're enjoying my selection of music. My name's Jane Bauer and I'm pre-recording this folk show for the National Community Radio Network in the studios of Radio Adelaide in South Australia, Kaurna Country. 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And if you'd like to contact me, all you need to do is email me at jane.bauer@radioadelaide.org.au or just get me via the Radio Adelaide 101.5 FM website. And I'd like to say hello to some of our listeners from 2MNO, Monaro FM in New South Wales, hello, and Phoenix FM in Victoria, which is 3PFM, and in Queensland, there's 4YOU in Rockhampton, Trax FM in South Australia, and there's a community radio 8CCC in the Northern Territory that tune into this program. Okay, thank you. I've still got quite a while to go, so let's go to Jesse Wills again. Now, I played one of his tracks last week, but he's just put out his second album, Masks Off, this year. I saw him perform at the Governor Hindmarsh last year. He was really good. And I suggest you follow up his music after you've finished listening to this program. But I'm going to play the title track, Masks Off, Jesse Wills.
1: Okay.

and the track The Sun Comes Up on Tuesday Morning. And the Cowboy Junkies are three siblings, Margot, Peter and Michael Timmons. Michael does most of the writing, and a bassist, Alan Anton. And before that, I played Jesse Wells's Masks Off from his album of the same name. You kind of get the feeling that he doesn't like the current administration there in the US, don't you? Okay. Now, I've played lots of Natalie Merchant's work on my program before, but when she started out, she was with 10,000 Maniacs that was formed in 1981, and she stayed with them for 12 years, but then left because she wanted to have a solo career. But here she is with the 10,000 Maniacs from the album In My Tribe with the Cat Stevens Peace Train.

That's Alison Krauss with Down to the River to Play, and I thought that would be a good one for a sing-along for you this week. And before that, 10,000 Maniacs, Natalia Marchant up front, and Peace Train that was written by Cat Stevens from the album In My Tribe. Well, I've come to the end of the program. Oh, hope you've enjoyed my selection. Please tune in the same station at the same time next week, and I'll have more for you from a wide range of Australian folk music through to North American and Anglo-Celtic traditional, retro and contemporary. Don't forget to look after yourself, care for your family and friends, and don't forget to carry out random acts of kindness. And to take us out, this is from Playing for Change, Tinariwen, and it's Groove in G. I'm Jane Bauer. Goodbye.

around Australia on the Community Radio Network and heard through your local community radio station. This is Aussie Music Weekly, and unfortunately that's all the time that we have to share with you, new local and independent music on this week's edition of the show. But don't despair, we'll be back at the same time next week on the same station you're hearing us through right now. And on next week's show, we're going to start to bring you all the action from Brisbane's Big Sound Festival. 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
2: Good morning, I'm David Cameron. Rescue efforts in Nepal are continuing, with emergency teams searching tunnels for hundreds of workers feared trapped after devastating floods struck 10 days ago. Two workers have been rescued from a blocked hydropower tunnel. The body of a third person was found. Hira Shoba is the wife of one of the survivors.
3: It's become very difficult to get through the days and nights. Our entire family has been going through a hard time. It's been 10 days since the flood, and we had no idea how much mud and floodwater had entered the area. We kept hoping, but the authorities couldn't tell us anything.
2: Translation by the BBC. More than 5,000 people are unaccounted for across Nepal and Tibet, including 36 Australians. The Greater Sydney region is under a total fire ban today. It'll be warm across the city with fresh, too strong and gusty northwesterly winds. A new report has found national housing affordability declined even further over the past 12 months, hitting a new record low. Nationally, a median income household earning $125,000 can afford just 12% of homes that were sold over the past financial year. REA Group senior economist Angus Moore says the situation is unlikely to change soon.
4: The unfortunate news for home buyers is we're probably not going to see a big improvement in affordability in the near term. While home prices are falling and incomes growing, we're still expecting to see at least one more rate hike and possibly two. Where those forces balance out, higher rates versus lower prices, is hard to say, but it means we're probably not going to see big improvements, also not big declines either, in the next year or so.
2: A Russian drone has struck the headquarters of Ukraine's security service, the SBU, in central Kyiv, just 2 days before US mediators are expected to hold talks in the city. At least 12 people were injured in the attack. The BBC's James Landale reports from Kyiv.
5: The drone came without warning. We heard a brief whine before an explosion echoed across the rooftops and smoke rose into the sky. President Zelensky said the drone had hit Ukraine's security service, the SBU. The SBU headquarters is just over the road from St. Sophia Cathedral, the oldest building in Kyiv. The attack suggests Russia's new fast attack drones are growing in accuracy. It also signals Moscow's ready to step up its strikes before possible talks with US mediators at the weekend.
2: A festival celebrating woodland birds and their conservation is returning to regional Victoria. The week-long Feathery Festival gets underway today. It's been organised through a partnership between Connecting Country, BirdLife Castlemaine and Castlemaine Field Naturalist Club. Connection Country Project Officer Hadley Cole says it's set to be an even bigger celebration than the last 2 years ago.
6: Like most things, I think once you've run something once, the second time round, it's a well-oiled machine. And we wanted to hold a big event this year that celebrated nature and art, and particularly birds.
2: Sport, and in the AFL, Geelong have beaten Carlton at the MCG 107-74. Cats veteran Patrick Dangerfield kicked 5 goals.
7: We knew it would be tougher the longer the game went, and it sort of transpired that way. But really proud of our guys. For it not to be perfect, continue to grind, and then to execute the way that we did was really pleasing.
2: In the NRL, the Rabbitohs have beaten the Roosters 50 points to 20. Earlier, the Dolphins held off the Titans for a 24 points to 20 win.
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1: It seemed that fortune had smiled on Brad and Janet, and that they had found the assistance that their plight required. Or had they?
2: Hi, my name's Brad Majors. This is my fiancée, Janet Weiss. I wonder if you might help us. You see, our car broke down a few miles up the road. Do you have a phone we might use?
3: I think perhaps you better both come inside. This way.
4: Are you having a party?
3: You've arrived on a rather special night. It's one of the master's affairs.
4: Oh, lucky him.
5: You're lucky. He's lucky. I'm lucky.

0: astounding. Time is fleeting. Madness takes its toll. But listen closely.
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3: Good morning, I'm David Cameron. A new report has found national housing affordability has hit a new record low. Realestate.com.au's Housing Affordability Index assesses the share of homes that households on different incomes can afford to buy. Nationally, a median income household earning around $125,000 a year could afford just 12% of homes sold in the last financial year. Senior economist Angus Moore says South Australia has become the least affordable state.
4: The decline in affordability has been particularly notable in South Australia, which, relative to its income, is now the least affordable state in Australia. And that's the first time since 2011 that any state has been less affordable than New South Wales.
3: The Greater Sydney region is under a total fire ban today. Fresh to strong and gusty northwesterly winds are forecast to combine with dry, unseasonably warm conditions. Speaking to the ABC, New South Wales Rural Fire Service Commissioner Trent Curtin says the fire danger will be extreme.
5: Today's been called a total fire ban in the Greater Sydney area as a result of extreme fire danger. There's the potential for fires to be quite dangerous today in the Sydney area, due to the elevated temperatures and elevated winds. The winds are expected to blast through to sunset this evening.
3: A US judge in the high-profile murder trial of a mother charged with killing her three small children has declared a mistrial because the jury was deadlocked. Lindsay Clancy did not deny strangling her children. She pleaded not guilty to the murders by reason of insanity due to post-birth psychosis. Judge William Sullivan says he had no choice after the jury failed to reach a verdict.
6: It is with a heavy heart that we report we are unable to come to a unanimous decision and will not be able to. Under the statute and the case law, I don't feel I have any choice but to declare a mistrial.
3: Women's dance teams from across Australia are in Queensland today for the International Gidder competition. Shannon Kirkwood has more.
7: The teams will be performing Balian and traditional Punjabi Gidder in Sheldon, southeast of Brisbane. Gidder is Punjab's most famous folk dance for women, with a focus on grace, flexibility and strength. And Balian is the accompanying songs and poems. Today's competition is also a celebration of Punjabi tradition, music and culture.
3: Britain's right-wing Reform UK party says it's investigating after two of its senior officials were filmed appearing to suggest ways of getting around electoral laws which ban foreign funding. The party denies any wrongdoing but says two senior aides will step down pending the investigation. Reform UK leader Nigel Farage, who's under parliamentary investigation over earlier donations, says the investigation aimed to catch the party out.
8: Make no mistake, this was an exercise in entrapment. Let me be clear. The party has done nothing wrong, taken no illegal money. In fact, no money was taken at all.
3: To sport, and Geelong have won their AFL elimination final, ending Carlton's fairy tale run, 107-74 at the MCG. Blues coach Josh Fraser says the club will keep rebuilding.
9: Tonight was disappointing, and we certainly don't want to be a club that lives in mediocrity. So, again, acknowledgement of the work that's been put in. The players deserve a lot of credit. So do our staff and our coaching group. But we don't want to be a club that is satisfied with finishing eighth.
3: In the NRL, the Rabbitohs have celebrated Jai Arrow's ceremonial 100th game for the club, beating the Roosters 52-20. Earlier, the Dolphins held off the Titans for a 24-20 win.
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14: 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We pay our respects to their elders, past, present and emerging, and extend that respect to all Aboriginal and Torres Strait Islander peoples listening. We recognise that music has always been at the heart of the Wiradjuri culture, a living tradition that connects people to country, to one another, and to the stories of the dreaming. For countless generations, music, song, and ceremony have echoed across these lands, strengthening community bonds and carrying knowledge, language, and spirit through time. Today, as we share our music and stories, we honour the world's oldest continuous musical culture and acknowledge the deep and unbroken connection between the Wiradjuri people, their songs, and this country.
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Gary Allen, songs about rain. We've had a little bit, haven't we? Some nighttime storms, 4 o'clock in the morning, 5 o'clock in the morning. Always the way when you put your house on the market, you have your open home, like we do today. And you get dirty feet through the house. I guess it's better having dirty feet through the house because of the rain than no feet at all, eh? It's 8:19 on a Saturday morning. Good morning, Central West. My name's Dodge. This is the Saturday version of the Morning Muster, and I hope you are well and had a great week and you can put your feet up now and have a nice relax. But if you're working, we're thinking of you today and tomorrow. Weather-wise, 13 degrees right now on Orange, partly cloudy, an early afternoon shower or storm possible, and a top of 20 today for Orange. Tomorrow, mostly sunny and just 12 degrees the high. Sharply cooler tomorrow. Canoundra, morning Canoundra, 12 degrees for you right now, partly cloudy, 70% chance of a shower this afternoon, and a best of 23 degrees today for Canoundra. That's nice. Tomorrow, the cloud clearing to a mostly sunny day and a high of 16. Forbes and Parks, you're already out to 14 degrees, partly cloudy, and 26 your high today. Tomorrow, mostly sunny and 17 or 18. Manildra, you're at 16, mostly sunny and 25, the best for you today. Then tomorrow, mostly sunny and 16 or 17 degrees. Light winds from the south today. Wellington, partly cloudy and 25, the high today. You're 16 right now. Tomorrow, mostly clear and sunny, and 18 by mid-afternoon tomorrow. Neville, morning everyone at Neville, 13 degrees for you right now, partly cloudy, an afternoon shower or storm likely, and a best of 20 today. Then tomorrow, mostly sunny and a high of just 12 degrees. And get this for Sydney, 18 right now, but sunny, and 33 the high. And as we heard in our news at 8 o'clock, a total fire ban for Sydney today because there's some pretty strong northerly winds headed that way. Tomorrow, sunny and a lot cooler, 20 or 21 the best. Would you like me to play you a song or a loved one a song? Why don't you give me a call? 7202 9455, and I'll go into the archives here and see if I can find you the song that you want. Let's get into our Saturday morning. Here's George Harrison.

Christa Berg, Shipped Ashore from the album The Getaway. At 8:41 on our Saturday morning, this is the Saturday version of The Morning Muster. Good morning, my name is Dodge. I'll be here until 10 o'clock this morning. I hope you've got a great weekend lined up. And if you love your rugby, you'll know that it is grand final weekend in rugby union, Central West Rugby Union, the Blouse Cup. The first grade decider. All the action happens from 3:30 this afternoon at Dubbo Rugby Ground, with the home side, the Roos, favoured against the Orange Emus. That's a 3:30 kickoff. But before that, at Dubbo also, all of these games, the deciders at Dubbo. In the Colts, the under-19s, the 9 o'clock start this morning. The Dubbo Roos host the Orange Emus. Second grade, we'll see the season decider between Dubbo Roos and the Cowra Eagles from 1:30 this afternoon. Dubbo really heavily represented this year. And in third grade, Pitt's Orange City versus the Orange Emus. That game from 10:30 this morning. And in the women's competition, the Ferguson Cup, Dubbo Roos versus Orange City Lions, a midday grand final kickoff. So there you go. The entire rugby season will be decided across several hours today, from 9 o'clock this morning for the Colts, and then 3:30 this afternoon, the first grade decider between the Dubbo Roos and the Orange Emus. Good luck, everyone. Here's hot chocolate.

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2: Good morning, I'm David Cameron. The Greater Sydney region is under a total fire ban today. No open fires are allowed, the area's national parks are closed, and hazard reduction burns have been cancelled. Speaking to 2GB, Rural Fire Service Commissioner Trent Curtin says other regions across New South Wales will also be on high alert.
3: At a high fire danger, including Illawarra and Shoalhaven, through the Greater Hunter, the North Coast, New England and Northern Slopes. So we want people to take care today and make sure they don't introduce any fire into the landscape and look after themselves and prepare for potential fire danger today.
2: Warm and windy conditions are also expected in southern and eastern Queensland with temperatures above 30 degrees. There's also a risk of storms across central and eastern Victoria and along the New South Wales central and southern slopes and ranges, including the eastern Riverina. Rescue efforts in Nepal are continuing, with emergency teams searching tunnels for hundreds of workers feared trapped after devastating floods. Two workers have been rescued from a blocked hydropower tunnel. Hira Shoba is the wife of one of the survivors.
4: It's become very difficult to get through the days and nights. Our entire family has been going through a hard time. It's been 10 days since the flood, and we had no idea how much mud and floodwater had entered the area. We kept hoping, but the authorities couldn't tell us anything.
2: The United Nations General Assembly has passed a resolution calling for the traditional world map to be replaced with one that more accurately reflects the size of Africa. Only the US voted against it. Here's the BBC's Joe Inwood.
5: It's not often that 16th century Flemish cartographers are discussed at the UN General Assembly. But then, few people have shaped how we view the world as profoundly as Gerardus Mercator. His eponymous projection has been the default map of our planet for nearly half a millennium. The problem is, when you flatten a globe, you have to stretch some bits and compress others. In his case, the poles expanded and the equator decreased, leaving Africa and Greenland looking roughly the same size, when in reality the continent is about 14 times bigger. That's why the UN General Assembly today considered a proposal to move to a new standard.
2: A regional Victorian community is raising awareness about local woodland birds, especially those under threat. The week-long Feathery Festival is getting underway in Castlemaine this morning. Co-organiser Hadley Cole says work to restore habitats is vital.
6: We think it's important to continue to raise the profile of those birds and remember that the restoration work we do is really beneficial to their populations, particularly in a future of the climate crisis. Extreme weather events and a warming climate will see their populations more and more fragmented.
2: Sport and women's tennis world number one Aryna Sabalenka has become the latest player to complain about the strong smell of cannabis at the US Open. She briefly interrupted her third round match to alert the chair umpire about a spectator possibly smoking inside the stadium. In basketball, the Opals have recorded their first win of the FIBA Women's World Cup, defeating Puerto Rico 72-54 in Berlin. And Oscar Piastri was sixth in practice two ahead of this weekend's F1 Italian Grand Prix. George Russell is number one in the standings, followed by Charles Leclerc for Ferrari and Mercedes teammate Kimi Antonelli.
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9: G'day, I'm Andrew Gee, independent federal member for Clare. I recently moved a motion in the Australian Parliament calling on governments to bring in a support package for our businesses going broke because of the indefinite closure of the Great Western Highway, and also to commit major funding in the budget for improved road access between the Central West and Sydney. Unbelievably, when it came to a vote, no Labor or One Nation MP supported it, and hardly any Liberals or Nationals either. 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Authorised by AG Orange.
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14: 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Make every day "Are You Okay" Day. No qualifications needed.

Madonna, Ray of Light off the album Celebration. If that doesn't get you up and pumping on your Saturday morning, there's got to be something wrong. If you're headed out to sport this morning, maybe it's your last game of the season. Most of all, have fun. I hope you've had a great season, and please be nice to those officials. They're out there for you. Here's some Dixie Chicks, Travelling Soldiers, 16.5 degrees, chasing a top of 20 today. Maybe a storm about this afternoon, but not much rain in it. Here's Dixie Chicks.

Don McLean, the day the music died at 25 past 9 on our Saturday morning. It's still 16.5 degrees, chasing a top of 20 in Orange today, up to 25 and 26 in other parts of the Central West. Some good music's coming our way. Music New South Wales is getting artists on the road to bring more original live music to regional New South Wales, presented by Music New South Wales and Red Cap Agency. The Westbound and Down Tour features Jesse May, Joe Terra, and the Peel River Ramblers for a night of original bluegrass, country and folk. It's happening on Thursday, September 24 at Keystone 1889 in Bathurst, and then Saturday, September 26 at Rosne Wines in Canoundra. And you can get your tickets at redcapagency.com.au. 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It is 26 past nine on our Saturday morning. Here's a cheeky song by Toby Keith about being naughty on a work trip.

9:33 on our Saturday morning. This is the Morning Muster. My name's Dodge. I'll be here until 10 o'clock this morning, and thanks for joining me. We mentioned all the rugby action being decided today at Dubbo. But the Peter MacDonald Premiership in Rugby League will be decided tomorrow, with Dubbo Macquarie Raiders travelling over to Forbes and Spooner Oval to take on the home side, the Magpies. It's a 3:30 kickoff in first grade Forbes Magpies. Feature in the men's second grade grand final too tomorrow, taking on the Mudgee Dragons from 12:30. The Tom Nelson Premiership has Forbes Magpies facing Bathurst Panthers. Big day for Forbes, isn't it? Getting all the Sunday grand final action underway tomorrow from 9:30 in the league tag. It is the Magpies as well from Forbes versus Orange Sims. And the women's decider from 2 p.m. tomorrow, 2:10 p.m. in fact, has the Mudgee Dragons facing Orange Sims. So a huge day for rugby league and Forbes tomorrow. Sounds like fun. Here's Jewel.

Sunny and 25, your best today, then tomorrow mostly clear and sunny and 18 by mid-afternoon. Neville, you're at 17 degrees right now, partly cloudy, an afternoon storm or shower possible, and 20 your high today, then tomorrow mostly sunny and a high of just 12. And as we've heard throughout the morning in the news, Sydney, a total fire ban today, even the national parks are closed. 24 right now, but a high of 33 and sunny today in Sydney. Wow. And tomorrow sunny and 20 or 21 the best. If you're looking for something to do today, the Molong show's on today. Plenty happening out there, even a ute display. So there might be something for the family. Head on down to the Molong show. Here's Mumford & Sons at 9:46 on our Saturday morning, Morning Central West.

Richard Clapton. Our own Richard Clapton has written many great songs over the decades, hasn't he? But this song, he says, is one of the best he's ever written.

Richard Clapton singing about his time in one of the great cities of the world when he was a young man, wintertime in Amsterdam. Well, we've seen off wintertime and it's warming up. It's 17 degrees in Orange right now, partly cloudy today. Maybe in an early afternoon shower, even a storm. And 20 degrees the high today. Tomorrow, much cooler, mostly sunny, but just 12 degrees the best we'll get tomorrow in Orange. Canoundra, 17 degrees right now, partly cloudy. 70% chance of another shower and 23 the high for Canoundra today. Tomorrow, the cloud clearing to a mostly sunny day, but just 16 the high. It's pretty much 17 everywhere. Forbes and Parks preparing in Forbes for the grand finals of the Rugby League tomorrow, partly cloudy and 26 today. Tomorrow, mostly sunny for grand final day and 17 or 18 degrees. Manildra, you're at 18 degrees right now, mostly sunny and 25 for you today. That's beautiful. Tomorrow, mostly sunny and 16 or 17, some light winds from the south for you, Manildra, across the weekend. Wellington, you're on 21 degrees, partly cloudy.

Well, that's it for our Saturday morning. Morning muster. Doesn't time fly? Thanks so much for being with me. I'll be back on Monday morning. Whatever you're doing this weekend, have fun. Stay safe. To all the dads out there, have a super, super Father's Day tomorrow. I'll be back Monday morning. I'm on my way.